0: Mills' feared ACL rupture added a sour note to Sydney's remarkable qualifying final win over reigning premiers Brisbane at the SCG. And the Panthers have set up a qualifying final against the Roosters after securing the NRL Minor Premiership. These stories and more today. This is Air News.
1: 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A good morning. We're looking at a top of 18 today in Hay. Cloudy, the chance of morning fog if you are in the southeast, along with some light winds. Let's see what's happening across the Riverina. 16 in Wagga, 17 for Denny and Griffith, then 18 for Bulligal, Maud, Balranald and Berubin, and over to the Murray, Albury, Wodonga. 17 for you. Have a great morning.
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1: Let's take a trip down memory lane.

It became a UK favourite in the Northern Soul scene. Born in Indiana, Judy Street recorded You Turn Me On in 1968, but the B-side was the favourite. It's called What?

0: Phil and Don Everly were a musical family as kids in the 1940s. They sang with their parents as the Everly family on radio. In high school, they appeared on radio and television in Knoxville, coming to the attention of Chet Atkins, who began to promote them, and by 1957, they had their first number one on Billboard, Bye Bye Love, as we profile the Everly Brothers.
1: Taking you back to the realms and depths of time.

0: number 12 in the UK from 1962 for the Everly Brothers. And How Can I Meet Her?
1: The greatest source of death amongst teenagers is suicide, because they're so filled with hopelessness about the kind of life that they lead and about the fact there's no future and no hope for them. And here we are in this country with a gross national product of $800 billion, where we have 8 million new cars every year, and we have 70 million television sets, as President Johnson said. And yet, as Secretary Gardner has said, we have a third of our children who are living at the poverty or under the poverty level.
0: Now, here's the man that had a stuttering problem, so he dropped out of school in the second grade, Don Gibson. The

and I. It was written by Irving Berlin in 1936 and recorded by Nat King Cole in 1961. Let's Face the Music and Dance from 1964.

0: If vaping is holding our fitness goals back, why are we still doing this?
1: Authorised by the Australian Government, Canberra.
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0: If anything epitomised television in the 60s, it was Batman, a superhero comedy aimed at preteen audiences. It ran on America's ABC from 1966. Seasons 1 and 2 featured actress Julie Newmar as Catwoman, a cat jewel thief and a cat burglar, with a complicated love-hate relationship for Batman. So how did she get the role? Here's Julie Newmar.
1: I don't know. My brother was sitting there with his friend from Harvard, and a call came in on Friday or Saturday, and they asked if I'd do Catwoman. And I said, what's that? I'm Batman. I had never seen the show. And he said, oh, we stopped all of our studies and watched the show at 4 o'clock. So go and do it. He made me do it.

Pennsylvanian-born Fabian Anthony Forte, professionally known as Fabian, the teen idol from the 50s. And his 1960 number 31 hit on Billboard, About This Thing Called Love.

It was a cover version for the Marvelettes in 1967 and peaked at number 27 on Billboard, number 13 in the UK. When you're young and in love.

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1: It's Monday, the 7th of September, 2026. Aries, don't ease off on the hard work despite your recent successes. Taurus, plans for a social engagement could be derailed at the last minute. Gemini, some good news could come your way regarding a financial or property deal. Cancer, travel plans are on the cards, which will be a nice change. Leo, if the project has gone belly up, cut your losses and start again. Virgo, it looks like it's up to you to ease any domestic tension. Libra, let others engage in office politics or gossip. You need to keep right out of it. Scorpio, you feel the desire to help those less fortunate, so act upon it. Sagittarius, friends will encourage you to embark on a new adventure. Capricorn, now's not the time for straying from your regular routine. Aquarius, there are times when it's better to say little. Today is one of those days. Pisces, a friend may offer unsolicited advice. Don't dismiss it out of hand. And that's today's horoscope.
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That's a group called The Sheep. They were a late 60s American pop rock band known for their cover of the 1962 Bunker Hill R&B hit, Hide and Seek.

0: We're back to our classic TV today, and we review Batman that ran on ABC America for 120 episodes over 3 years. Seasons 1 and 3 saw Frank Gorshin, a guest villain who played the Riddler, who always left behind riddles as clues to his crime. So what did he think of his character, Frank Gorshin?
1: Yeah, I did, sure. It was the first of its kind, you know. It was a comic book being brought to the screen. It was a chance for me to create this character, and I was on the very first show, so I take pride in feeling that maybe I set the pace for that. Serious,
2: riddle me this. What do you call a sleeping bull? Answer. A bulldozer. Riddle me this.

0: can have fleas, but a flea can't have elephants. 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
1: Hey, little fiddler, the whole world's a fiddler.
0: Riddle me this. What did the chick say to the other chick when the hen laid an orange instead of an egg?
1: What did the chick say to the other chick when the hen laid an orange got an egg?
0: The chick said, look at the orange marmalade.

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1: Hey, Riddler, when's the worst weather for rats and mice?
0: When it's raining cats and dogs.
1: Why, your nose, not 12 inches long.
0: Because then it would be your foot.
1: Hey, Riddler, why do birds fly south in the winter?
0: Because it's too far to walk.
2: Gee, Riddler, you know everything.
0: That's right, kids. And you know why? Because I'm the Riddler.
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3: 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Did you know federal government departments have the power to stop you hearing and reading what they don't want you to know? They can approve the terms for huge sales of agricultural land to foreign companies, but you're not allowed to know. And federal police can raid journalists' homes for reporting the truth if it says you're not allowed to know. Could this happen in Australia? It's happening now. 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
4: Authorised by Australia's Right to Know Sydney.

0: Oh, that's the sound for another guest villain on Batman. And Cesar Romero was one of the recurring villains, dressed as the clown Joker, and a prank-loving villain at that. He often left behind jokes as clues. So why the green hair, Cesar Romero?
1: Oh, well, that's part of the Joker's makeup, you know, a green hair. I'm not a great student, actually, of the Batman comic strip, but I understand that the Joker got the green hair because in one of the first strips that he appeared in making his escape from Batman, he dove into a river that was full of a certain chemical that turned his hair green. So from then on, he's had green hair.

0: Number 42 in Canada from 1969, Jimmy Gilmer and the Fireballs and Long Green.
1: Senator, if we have peace in Vietnam, as it looks as though there may be a chance possibility, what will be the effects on the economy as you see it?
2: Well, I think my judgment is that's still some time off. I don't think that that's an immediate prospect. I would hope it would be, but I'm afraid that that's still some time off.
3: Senator, are you as hopeful as some are that the current peace efforts will produce results, that the situation in Vietnam will be brought to the bargaining table at this time?
2: I think that's going to be very difficult to achieve, but I commend President Johnson and the determined effort that he is making to try to find a peaceful solution. I think it's the efforts that are being made in the last week make it clear to our own people, as well as to the people around the world, that we are interested in finding a peaceful solution to Vietnam. And I think that's vital, no matter what the turn of events might be in the next few months.
4: Listen, is there any chance that you might play an official or unofficial role in bringing this to an end?
2: No, there is not.
3: Senator, on the question of Vietnam, there's been considerable feeling that Congress has abdicated its responsibility to debate the question. Do you think that in this new session of Congress there will be such a debate? Do you think there needs to be one?
2: I don't know. I've said before that I think first that we should make this major kind of effort to find a peaceful solution. And I think that President Johnson has indicated that that's going to be the policy of the United States government. If our commitment is going to increase in Vietnam, either in areas that are going to be attacked or in larger numbers of troops than have been committed in the past, then I think that that should be discussed with Congress, as it has been discussed before by President Johnson.
3: Would you be inclined to oppose further escalation of the war?
2: I would want to hear all of the facts, as I have said before.

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See you!

0: take money out if they're not doing it tough. But if they need the money, they say, I can't get through, they're going to ask for it.
1: Indonesian authorities have extended temporary airspace and airport closures through to midnight tonight, pending safety assessments following the eruption of Mount Anak Krakatau. A total of 8 airports in western Indonesia remain under temporary closure. The Indonesian Transportation Ministry has designated alternative landing facilities outside the immediate ash zone, including airports at Samarang, Surabaya and Yogyakarta. Research has found a third of Australian fathers take no parental leave. The research by men's health charity Movember found most dads believe the time off would put their careers at risk. Spokesman Jeremy Phillips-Yelland says Australia ranks 34th out of 38 OECD countries for men's paid parental leave.
2: That looks at two metrics. So it looks at how much parental leave is offered by the government, and it also looks at the rate at which that sort of supplementary income is paid. 34 out of 38 is not a great spot to be in.
1: This is AIR National News. In sport, Kimi Antonelli has extended his F1 championship lead after a stunning performance at the Italian Grand Prix. The 20-year-old started the race in 19th, but worked his way through the field to become the first Italian to win his home race since 1966.
3: It was 6 career wins, now it's 7. Kimi Antonelli wins the Italian Grand Prix.
1: After round 24, the Fremantle Dockers hold top spot on the AFL ladder, followed by the Sydney Swans, Brisbane Lions, Hawthorn Hawks, Geelong Cats and the Adelaide Crows. At the US Tennis Open, Carlos Alcaraz has downed Tommy Paul in straight sets to move into the quarterfinals of his first major back from injury. Women's number one, Aryna Sabalenka, also cruised through her match. And the first week of the NRL Finals is locked in following the Panthers' 38-10 win over the West Tigers in the final game of the regular season. The Panthers have claimed the minor premiership, setting up a battle with the Sydney Roosters on Sunday afternoon. The finals kick off with the Rabbitohs up against the Knights on Friday night. Australian Independent Radio News.
4: 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Open Monday to Saturday from 6:30 a.m. until 3:30 p.m. Sunday 7 a.m. until 2 p.m.
5: A good morning. We're looking at a top of 18 today in Hay. Cloudy, the chance of morning fog if you are in the southeast, along with some light winds. Let's see what's happening across the Riverina. 16 in Wagga, 17 for Denny and Griffith, then 18 for Bulligal, Maud, Balranald and Berubin, and over to the Murray, Albury, Wodonga. 17 for you. Have a great morning.
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0: 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The Hay Show is here from this Friday night with the Sideshow Alley open from 4 p.m. and fireworks at 7 p.m. It's going to be one fun night.
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10: Always with our heads up, always looking at the space.
7: 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Hands
11: it on. Volunteers are huge. They're everything. The volunteers started the club and they've continued to grow the club.
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14: If you're not here, where would you be? 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Every Saturday, everyone is off their iPads. 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
7: 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Sport might bring us together, but volunteers are the reason we stay connected. 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
7: Put this one in the bullseye.
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2: I'm Ron Wilson. Veterans have staged a protest outside Parliament House in Canberra, laying down their medals to oppose proposed cuts to allied health funding. While the federal government currently fully covers services like physiotherapy and psychology, a $5,000 annual cap per veteran is scheduled to take effect next July to combat alleged unnecessary overservicing. Additional funding will only be granted if a clear clinical need is established. Invictus Games athlete Carney Armstrong voiced her concern, stating her ongoing treatment costs thousands of dollars every month.
3: I see my psychiatrist regularly. I see my psychologist every fortnight. I go to an EP twice a week and I see a dietitian because I've got an eating disorder, physiotherapy. Realistically, this $5,000 cap, it's less than $100 a week.
2: The Albanese government maintains its stronger social media laws will send a clear message to the tech giants to follow the rules. Platforms will be fined around $100 million as part of the proposed duty of care legislation. Social media users would also be able to remove themselves from the algorithms which determine content on their feed. Communications Minister Annika Wells says the enhanced legislation needs to pass.
4: 8 weeks ago, we asked the Parliament to give the eSafety Commissioner more powers to go after big tech and equip her with more powers to hold them to account in the federal court. The Coalition and the Greens have been dawdling on this one. Australian parents needed these laws passed 8 weeks ago, but we're asking them to give us the amendments and get this through the Parliament this week.
2: One Nation is defending its plan to allow people to use their superannuation to put more money in their pockets now. The proposal would allow renters and mortgage holders to divert a quarter of their future super contributions, adding about $40 a week to the take-home pay of someone earning $90,000 a year. Experts are warning that will hurt retirement savings and could add to inflationary pressures, but One Nation's Barnaby Joyce says it's about giving another option to those at risk of homelessness.
5: They're not going to just take money out if they're not doing it tough, but if they need the money, they say, I can't get through, they're going to ask for it.
2: Indonesian authorities have extended temporary airspace and airport closures through to midnight tonight, pending safety assessments following the eruption of Mount Anak Krakatau. A total of 8 airports in western Indonesia remain under temporary closure. The Indonesian Transportation Ministry has designated alternative landing facilities outside the immediate ash zone, including airports at Samarang, Surabaya and Yogyakarta. Research has found a third of Australian fathers take no parental leave. The research by men's health charity Movember found most dads believe the time off would put their careers at risk. Spokesman Jeremy Phillips-Yelland says Australia ranks 34th out of 38 OECD countries for men's paid parental leave.
6: That looks at two metrics. So it looks at how much parental leave is offered by the government, and it also looks at the rate at which that sort of supplementary income is paid. 34 out of 38 is not a great spot to be in.
2: This is AIR National News. In sport, Kimi Antonelli has extended his F1 championship lead after a stunning performance at the Italian Grand Prix. The 20-year-old started the race in 19th, but worked his way through the field to become the first Italian to win his home race since 1966.
7: It was 6 career wins, now it's 7. Kimi Antonelli wins the Italian Grand Prix.
2: After round 24, the Fremantle Dockers hold top spot on the AFL ladder, followed by the Sydney Swans, Brisbane Lions, Hawthorn Hawks, Geelong Cats and the Adelaide Crows. At the US Tennis Open, Carlos Alcaraz has downed Tommy Paul in straight sets to move into the quarterfinals of his first major back from injury. Women's number one, Aryna Sabalenka, also cruised through her match. And the first week of the NRL Finals is locked in following the Panthers' 38-10 win over the West Tigers in the final game of the regular season. The Panthers have claimed the minor premiership, setting up a battle with the Sydney Roosters on Sunday afternoon. The finals kick off with the Rabbitohs up against the Knights on Friday night. Australian Independent Radio News.
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9: Welcome to The World on Monday, the 7th of September. I'm Arthur Stevens from Australian Independent Radio News. And firstly today, Indonesian authorities have extended temporary airspace and airport closures through to midnight tonight, pending safety assessments following the eruption of Mount Anak Krakatau. A total of 8 airports in Western Indonesia remain under temporary closure. The Indonesian Transportation Ministry has designated alternative landing facilities outside the immediate ash zone, including airports in Semarang, Surabaya, Kertajati and Yogyakarta. Still on aviation and in the US, an Amazon cargo plane has crashed just outside Miami International Airport after it overran the runway while landing, according to the Federal Aviation Administration. The plane was arriving from Puerto Rico. Amazon spokesperson Kelly Nantel clarified it was an Amazon flight operated by 21 Air, and the company is working to support everyone affected. This from NBC News.
10: Miami emergency officials saying they're dealing with multiple patients after an Amazon cargo plane overran the runway at Miami International Airport. Now, this is a live look from our affiliate's chopper showing the plane on the ground in what appears to be a parking lot. Video from the ground showed the plane on its belly just outside the airport's fence with smoke billowing from the side. And you can see here the plane from the front with its nose touching the ground, surrounded by emergency vehicles. The FAA released a statement saying the plane overran the runway around 2 p.m. Eastern time. It was a Boeing 767 that had just arrived from San Juan, Puerto Rico. Audio from air traffic control captured the moment after this happened. Let's listen.
11: Noise one, Miami.
12: Looks like we have aircraft overran the runway on 30.
11: Yes, sir.
10: Right now, there's a ground stop in place at Miami Airport, meaning no planes are taking off there at this time.
9: Meanwhile, in Greece, 2 military pilots were killed when their F-4E Phantom II plunged from the sky and exploded during Athens Flying Week near Tanagra Air Base. The fighter rapidly lost altitude during a display manoeuvre and crashed approximately 2 kilometres from the runway, igniting a large fire. No spectators were injured, but the event was cancelled and Greece declared 3 days of military mourning. The cause remains under investigation. Moving to politics now, and in Germany, the far-right Alternative for Germany party appears to be heading towards a landslide victory in state elections in Saxony-Anhalt, with 44.5% of yesterday's vote. The AfD, an extreme right-wing political party, has long tapped into lingering resentment in Germany's east about an enduring wealth gap with the West decades after the 1989 fall of the Berlin Wall. And there are fears they could pull parts of Germany back towards Russia, their former oppressors.
13: Well, I'm originally from Russia and I've been in Germany for 3 years. It's absolutely vital to me to be here as a Democrat, to show what would happen in Germany if the AfD were to implement the same policies as Putin, and what would happen if they came to power.
14: AfD indeed openly advocates for ending economic sanctions against Russia and wants to restore ties with Vladimir Putin. It also fronts a hardline immigration policy, with a stated goal to deport all immigrants with no residency permits. Its candidate for the Saxony-Anhalt state, Ulrich Siegmund, has pledged stricter asylum rules at all levels, including a cut to state funding for integration programs.
15: The issue is clearly migration. People no longer recognize their own homeland. Secondly, of course, inflation and the economy. People can barely afford even the simplest things anymore. We're being ripped off because of a climate ideology that is driving our economy into the ground.
14: AfD has been classified as far-right extremist by Germany's domestic intelligence service, but that hasn't stopped its comfortable lead in the polls ahead of the conservative CDU. In Saxony-Anhalt, the party is poised to become the first far-right force to head a German state government since World War II.
9: To the Eastern European war zone now, and US envoys Steve Witkoff and Jared Kushner have arrived in Kyiv for talks with Ukrainian President Volodymyr Zelensky, the highest-level visit by a US official to Ukraine since President Donald Trump began his second term. The envoys spent 3 hours with Russian President Vladimir Putin at the Kremlin on Saturday before travelling on to the Ukrainian capital, carrying what President Trump has described as a new proposal to end the war. Both sides have paused military
14: since World War II.
9: To the Eastern European war zone now, and US envoys Steve Witkoff and Jared Kushner have arrived in Kyiv for talks with Ukrainian President Volodymyr Zelensky, the highest level visit by a US official to Ukraine since President Donald Trump began his second term. The envoys spent 3 hours with Russian President Vladimir Putin at the Kremlin on Saturday before

0: step in the US's push to try to bring a resolution to this 4.5-year-old conflict that the US has struggled to try to end, despite President Trump saying that it was a conflict that he would be able to end very quickly. The US president told reporters that the envoys were going to both Ukraine and Russia with an idea for peace and that there might be a good chance that the US can do it. Now, previous attempts involved a 20-point peace plan, which couldn't get through because of red lines, which included issues of territory.
1: Now, just looking back on Witkoff and Kushner's meeting with Putin in Russia, and France 24 correspondent Gulliver Cragg says there's a climate of scepticism in Ukraine that these latest negotiations could bring a long-awaited breakthrough, and that the Russia meeting appeared more like a fan club meeting. Firstly, here's what Witkoff and Kushner had to say to Putin.
2: I would say that we've had very meaningful discussion, substantive, important, and we're very encouraged.
3: President Trump asked us to convey his personal regards to you and to the people of Ukraine, and really, he wanted just us to convey that he sees this as a very, very hard, complex problem, but it's a very worthy problem worth solving.
4: Well, most of the reaction that I've seen in Ukraine has been to the obsequious language that Steve Witkoff used when addressing Vladimir Putin, telling him how they were just musing about how in their retirement, what stories they would tell and how the meetings with him would be up there among the very best stories. Ukrainians are reacting, saying, is that really the way you need to talk to somebody who is wanted by the International Criminal Court, who has invaded a sovereign nation, violating international law, whose country is under heavy US sanctions, despite the friendly overtures that the Trump administration has been making to Vladimir Putin ever since Donald Trump returned to office. If that's what diplomacy calls for in order to move things forward, some are saying, then so be it. But most are thinking that this is a bad sign, that this looks like these guys are real fans of Vladimir Putin. And it also, although it is the first visit that Steve Witkoff and Jared Kushner have made to Kyiv, or will have made to Kyiv when they arrive, it's not actually coming at a time of more favourable American language towards Ukraine. Quite the contrary, they seem to have swung back in the other direction, with Scott Bessent, the Treasury Secretary, a few days ago even suggesting that Ukraine, rather than the US-Israeli war on Iran, was to blame the main reason for the high oil prices that there are around the world at the moment.
1: Turning to the Middle East now, when the US military has struck and destroyed three Iranian oil tankers in the Gulf of Oman in retaliation for what it called unprovoked Iranian ballistic missile attacks on two American warships. The US Central Command says the tankers were part of a shadow network worth billions of dollars that funds Iran's Revolutionary Guard and its regional proxies. Iran has accused Washington of deliberately targeting civilian infrastructure, while the White House says there are currently no negotiations between the two sides. Nick Harper is in Washington.
5: The US Central Command confirming that they struck and they say destroyed three Iranian oil tankers in three different locations, including the Gulf of Oman. And they say that they did that in retaliation after Iran fired missiles at two US ships, at a US aircraft carrier and at a guided missile destroyer. The US says that it successfully evaded multiple unprovoked Iranian attacks, and there were no US casualties reported.
1: Finally, back to Europe, and France has announced a 1 billion euro emergency aid package for farmers who were devastated by the country's hottest summer on record, with crop yields down by as much as 80% for fruit and vegetables. France's main farming unions have immediately rejected the package as inadequate, with the FNSEA saying losses stand at 10 billion euros and farmers need at least double what's been offered. Agriculture Minister Annie Genevard outlined the measures at the Agriculture Ministry in Paris, including rapid direct payments and extended subsidies. This from our correspondent Ross Cullen in Paris.
6: I'm here outside the Agriculture Ministry in the centre of the French capital, where the Agriculture Minister Annie Genevard announced a more than $1 billion plan to support the farming sector, ensuring that insurance payouts are completed on time to avoid any more failures, ensuring there is enough cash flow for farmers, and extending subsidies.
1: And that is

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3: This is Air Sport Australia First Edition. Good morning, I'm Lee Harrison. Sydney Swan star Tom Papley says he's shattered for skipper Callum Mills, who's set to miss the club's push for an unlikely AFL premiership. Mills feared ACL rupture added a sour note to Sydney's remarkable qualifying final win over reigning premiers Brisbane at the SCG. Papley says he's an amazing captain who puts the club on his back and wears his heart on his sleeve. The Swans are expected to provide an official update on Mills sometime today. North Melbourne defender Luke McDonald says he backs the AFL club's decision to remove the senior coach. It comes after Alistair Clarkson was sacked on Wednesday ahead of the final season of his five-year contract. McDonald says the club is not where it wants to be.
4: We want to be playing finals, but to be honest, when a decision like that happens, the first thing you sort of do as players is reflect on yourselves, and we've got to be better. We've got to play better footy and put ourselves in better positions so we don't lead to these decisions.
3: In the AFLW, wins to Melbourne, Carlton, Geelong, Hawthorn and Fremantle. The regular NRL season has wrapped up at the weekend. Terry Daniel reports.
5: The Penrith Panthers are the NRL minor premiers after beating the West Tigers 38-10 at Parramatta Stadium. The win sets up a qualifying final showdown with the Sydney Roosters. Panthers coach Ivan Cleary says the minor premiership is a reward for a good season.
6: We've had a really good year. Started off so well and then, sort of coming out of Origin, a bit inconsistent, but that was, it's kind of good to go through that as well, and I feel like we've finished pretty well.
5: Earlier, the St George Dragons had a 24-22 win over the Parramatta Eels in Wollongong. Terry Daniel, Air Sport.
3: In the NRLW, the Titans smashed the Tigers 58-0, while it was a much closer affair between the Raiders and Eels, with Parramatta winning 17-16. The Wallabies have secured a 28-all draw with Argentina in Mendoza. Australia was awarded a penalty try with 10 minutes remaining in their second test. Fullback Tom Wright says he's got mixed emotions about the result.
7: Came over wanting to come away with two consecutive undefeated games. We get that in a weird world, but certainly not pleased with the draw. As I said, we wanted to come home with the trophy, and that's one big tick for us.
3: Two-time defending champion Aryna Sabalenka has emulated Serena Williams as she eventually overpowered American Taylor Townsend to reach a sixth straight US Open quarterfinal. A topsy-turvy contest featured 10 breaks of serve, but Sabalenka recovered from 3-1 down in the second set to seal a 6-4-6-3 victory with a fifth consecutive game. It was the Belarusian's 18th consecutive win at the tournament, extending her three-year unbeaten streak following back-to-back triumphs in 2024 and 2025. And Kim Antonelli's magic season has continued emphatically, winning his home Italian Grand Prix from 19th in a historic triumph for the F1 Drivers' Championship leader. The 20-year-old drove a near-flawless race to become the first Italian in 60 years to win in their home Grand Prix, beating teammate George Russell in a thrilling finish. Max Verstappen placed third, while Lando Norris overtook Oscar Piastri on the final lap as the McLaren duo finished fourth and fifth. This is Air Sport Australia.
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9: Good afternoon. 18 and cloudy today in Hay, along with some light winds. Our sun will set at 6:06. Let's have a look and see what's happening across the Riverina. 16 in Wagga, 17 for Denny and Griffith, 18 for Bullygull, Maud, Balranald and Berubin, and over to the Murray, Albury, Wodonga, 17. Have a great afternoon. Stay tuned, because up next, Gavin is here with all those 80s hits.
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9: Let's talk all things entries for the Hay Show with the delivery times and cut-off times. 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
19: G'day, thanks for joining me for this week's Essential 80s Radio Show. It's great to have you in the studio with me right here for another 3 hours. Gavin Livermore with you as we get straight into it. Coming up in this week's show, we've got a lot of album and single release anniversaries. Couple of birthdays in there, not too many this week, but lots and lots of single and LP release anniversaries. Look, let's get straight into it. This particular one from 1981 from the boys from Hall & Oates. Of course, they're not exactly together anymore after a bit of a tiff and a court case and... This one of the on the 2nd of September 1981, the album was released. This is the title track, Private Eyes, from Hall & Oates, the Essential 80s Radio Show.

Annie Lennox and David Stewart from Eurythmics. That's the title track from their 1983 album Sweet Dreams. Actually, the album went to position one on the Billboard Hot 100 in this week of 3rd of September 1983. Not the album, the single went to number one on the Billboard Hot 100. But let's take a look back at 1981 from Freddie and Queen.

0: Wrapping up that set, 1986, from the UK, Pet Shop Boys and West End Girls. Richard Marx there as well, from 1989, with Satisfied. Stay with us. This week's Essential 80s radio show continues. Plenty more to come as we take you back to 1981 again, starting off next hour from the USA.
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0: Thanks for staying with us with this week's Essential 80s radio show. From British American band, Foreigner, back to 1981. The 31st of August 1981, this particular track debuted at position 82. On the Australian Singles Chart, this is Urgent.

1983, towards the end of August 1983, that one debuted at position 65 on the Billboard Hot 100 from 1983. The Fix, and one thing leads to another. ZZ Top now, staying with 1983. This is Gimme All Your Lovin', the Essential 80s Radio Show.

1st September 1986, that particular song debuted on the Australian Singles Chart, The Boys from Across the Ditch from Dragon, 1986, and Dreams of Ordinary Men. Police there as well with King Payne from 1983. Stay with us. This week's Essential 80s Radio Show continues. A birthday coming up next, all the way to the UK.

0: Emergency, police, fire, ambulance. 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
1: It's my friend.
0: Please. 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
1: Daddy,
0: okay, now hang on. 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
11: 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I'm your host, Gavin Livermore. As we look at a birthday this particular week, Barry Gibb celebrates his 78th birthday, the eldest of the three Gibbs, and the last remaining Gibb actually as well. This one from 1989, this is One.

1985, an LP release anniversary. A particular LP from Dire Straits, Brothers in Arms, was at position one of the Billboard Hot 200 album chart on the 31st of August 1985. Actually, it spent 9 weeks at number one in the USA, 14 weeks in the UK, and a staggering 34 weeks at number one here in Australia. That's Walk of Life, as we take a look at Mondo Rock now, 1984, Come Said the Boy, the Essential 80s Radio Show.

0: 1987, there's another release anniversary. Debuted on the number 90 on the Billboard Hot 100, 29th of August 1987. Chris Rea and Let's Dance, Spandau Ballet there as well from 1983, and Communication. Stay with us. This week's Essential 80s Radio Show continues. Some more single releases and some albums releasing at pitching at number one. Coming up next.
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1986. That's Steve Winwood, Higher Love, reaching number one of the Billboard Hot 100 on the 31st of August, 1986. It was his first number one, and also had Chaka Khan on backing vocals to 1982 now. The boys from the UK, Duran Duran, and Hungry Like the Wolf, the Essential 80s Radio Show.

0: 30th of August 1986, that one debuted at position 196 on the Billboard 200 album chart. This self-titled album, The Boys from Crowded House and World We Live. Elton John there as well from 1983, I'm Still Standing. Stay with us. This week's Essential 80s Radio Show continues as we take a look back at 1981, coming up next with U2.
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0: Thanks for staying with us with this week's Essential 80s Radio Show. I'm your host, Gavin Livermore. As we continue taking a look back into the early 80s, back to 1981 from the album Boy. This album debuted at position 71 on the UK album charts on the 29th of August, 1989. This is I Will Follow.

from 1982. That one actually produced by Elvis Costello, but from Mental as Anything. 35th of August 1982. That one debuted at position 45 in the Australian singles charts, 1982, and Didn't Mean to Be Mean. Thomas Dolby now, 1983.

0: Love that one. Don't get it on the radio too much. 1985, Toto, Stranger in Town. Eurogliders there as well, also from 85, from their self-titled album, and Can't Wait to See You. Stay with us. This week's Essential 80s radio show continues. Coming up next, we're heading back to 1986 from a UK band.
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From his album Born in the USA, 1984, The Boss, Bruce Springsteen and Dancing in the Dark. Cyndi Lauper now. This particular one debuted on the UK singles charts in this week of 1984 with She Bop, the Essential 80s radio show.

And wrapping up this week's show, from 1984, from the album Into the Gap, the team from Thompson Twins and Hold Me Now. Also there, Fergal Sharkey from his self-titled album back to 1985, and You Little Thief. That's a wrap on this week's show. Stay tuned next week. We're going to be taking a look back to the UK with some new wave acts. So make sure you tune in for that. Have a great week ahead. I'm your host, Gavin Livermore. Thanks for tuning in. See you next week.

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1: This news update is brought to us by DG Harrison Engineering. Call 6993 1277. Open Monday to Friday, 8 a.m. until 5 p.m. and Saturday, 9 a.m. until 12 p.m.
2: Good afternoon, this is Michael Lynch. One Nation says it's committed to superannuation, but that people should have early access to it. The minor party says workers should be able to reduce their compulsory contribution from 12 to 9%, which would mean that the money could then be used to help pay rent or a mortgage. Pauline Hanson says the policy makes perfect sense.
3: And if it means that people can actually stay and put a roof over their head or keep the house, because once they lose their house, they've actually destroyed for life. Because to try and get back in the housing market, it's going to be extremely hard for them. I'd rather be helping those people now that need that helping hand.
2: But the federal opposition disagrees. It claims One Nation's push to allow people early access to their super is nothing more than a headline. Liberal leader Angus Taylor says the super system

0: system can be reformed, but One Nation's plan is not the answer.
1: I mean, what we see with these policy announcements constantly is no detail, and the detail really matters. Our position is we support the superannuation guarantee.
0: In breaking news this hour, a light aircraft has crashed at a rural property south of Brisbane, sparking a bushfire. Peter Jones reports.
2: Police say the plane crashed into a property at Mush Road at Stockley late this morning. The aircraft took off from nearby Archerfield and was airborne for just 8 minutes before reaching its last recorded position. At least 8 fire crews were sent to contain the blaze. Investigations are continuing into the fate of the pilot and any occupants. Peter Jones, Air News.
0: As part of proposed stricter technology laws, the federal government says people themselves should decide what they see on social media. Federal politics editor Michael Packey with more on that.
3: Labor is finalising its duty of care legislation, which would see tech companies face fines in excess of $100 million if they breach enhanced social media rules. The government believes people should have the right to remove themselves from algorithms that determine the content sent to their feed. Communications Minister Annika Wells argues the changes will ensure users have greater control.
4: And I want big tech to respect that choice.
3: The opposition's Jane Hume says she wants to see what the legislation looks like before committing either way.
5: This is not the government's strong suit. They talk a big game, but they're not great on delivery.
3: In December last year, under-16s were banned from accessing social media accounts. Michael Packey, Canberra.
0: In other news, the Master Builders Association is urging the government to act now to prevent a construction worker shortfall. The latest data suggests that Australia could be short of 935,000 workers by 2035. A retired Queensland cane grower says he's very glad to be able to help after gaining fame for his acts of kindness. Darcy Emerson makes twice weekly donations of the pumpkins that he grows in his Whitsunday's pumpkin patch, helping charities, churches and other community groups. The 80-year-old says he's very happy to be busy.
6: I've got to keep going, you know. It gives me a bit of exercise because I don't do any walking or anything. I go and pick pumpkins, so that's a bit of exercise. And no, it gives me something to do instead of sitting at home, you know.
0: This is Air National News. The first quarter finals are locked in at the US Tennis Open. Craig Gabriel reports from Flushing Meadows.
7: The Wimbledon champion Linda Noskova has reached the quarters at the US Open for the first time. In a rematch from the semis at Wimbledon, Noskova has once again defeated Marta Kostyuk 7-5, 5-7, 6-4. She closed it on her sixth match point. The first two match points were in the second set. In the quarters, Noskova will take on Aryna Sabalenka, who will counter for Taylor Townsend 6-4, 6-3.
0: Well, after final games in the regular NRL season, the Penrith Panthers are on top of the table, followed in hot pursuit by the New Zealand Warriors. Third and fourth spots, respectively, are held by the Dolphins and Sydney Roosters, ahead of the Cronulla Sharks and South Sydney Rabbitohs. A scoring mistake has seen the result of a Victorian country football final overturned. Sarah Patterson explains.
8: There were dramatic scenes at the Gippsland League semi-final between Warrigal and Wonthaggi when the result of the game was flipped following an incorrectly recorded behind. The game appeared to be headed for extra time after Warrigal kicked 4-1 in the final quarter. When the final siren sounded, both teams were locked on 82, but the goal umpires later ascertained Wonthaggi had been incorrectly awarded a point during the final turn, which saw Warrigal through to the preliminary final against Leongatha.
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9: 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It will be falling to between 8 and 3 overnight. Then until tomorrow, sunny and 19, 16 and partly cloudy on Wednesday, Thursday sunny and 19, 21 and sunny on Friday for the fireworks, and Saturday for show day, sunny and 25. Not bad. Looking ahead at the week, have a great evening and stay tuned here for all the beats.
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0: Hi, I'm Sandy Kay. 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It's a light, bright and breezy mix of music with lots of interviews from your favourite stars of the 60s, 70s and 80s. I love tracking down and chatting to the people who make the music that we've all grown up with. And I can think of nothing better than putting a smile on your face as together we relive some of the best days of our collective youth. 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Right here on 2HayFM, the gateway to the outback.
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2: Good afternoon, this is Michael Lynch. Well, dominating the news today is the superannuation debate, with the One Nation policy under fire from both sides of the political spectrum, and the superannuation industry, which has labelled the One Nation approach as irresponsible. Pauline Hanson's One Nation Party believes that workers should be able to access one quarter of their super contributions each pay cycle, which would allow that money to be used to help cover rent or a mortgage. But Mary Delahunty from the Association of Superannuation Funds says the proposal has not been thought through.
3: You release money into the economy and we know what happens. That drives up inflation, which puts pressure on interest rates, which makes mortgages more expensive. So the economics of this don't work. But I can understand we want to help people, but don't try and help them by robbing from their retirement savings.
2: Construction industry advocates are calling for changes to address a shortfall of 140,000 skilled workers in Australia. The Master Builders Association is recommending four changes, including a tax rebate for apprenticeship wages and recognition of thousands of workers with prior training. The MBA says it's important that the structural workforce shortage be addressed sooner than later. The parents of murdered Australian brothers Jake and Callum Robinson are on their way to Mexico for the trial of their son's alleged killers. Three men are accused of murdering the West Australian brothers and their American friend Carter Rhode on a surfing trip in April 2024. WA Premier Roger Cook says he hopes the trial provides the family with closure.
4: All our hearts hurt for that family and the unbelievable strength of those family members, the parents in particular, to go over and hear the details that will come out in that court case. That's an unbelievable act of bravery and I'm sure it's part of the grieving process as well and I hope that it provides them with closure.
2: Australia's national auction clearance rate remains more than 30% down on this time last year, despite a small bump on the first weekend of spring. Just over half of all auctions resulted in sale over the weekend, with Sydney recording the highest percentage at 57.7. In our world news, US envoys Steve Witkoff and Jared Kushner have arrived in Kyiv for talks with Ukrainian President Volodymyr Zelensky, the highest level visit by a US official to Ukraine since President Donald Trump began his second term. The envoys spent 3 hours with Russian President Vladimir Putin at the Kremlin on Saturday before travelling on to the Ukrainian capital, carrying what President Trump has described as a new proposal to end the war. Air News correspondent Jagruti Dava in Washington says both sides have paused military strikes while the diplomatic effort is underway.
5: I think this is a major, major step in the US's push to try to bring a resolution to this 4.5-year-old conflict that the US has struggled to try to end, despite President Trump saying that it was a conflict that he would be able to end very quickly. The US president told reporters that the envoys were going to both Ukraine and Russia with an idea for peace and that there might be a good chance that the US can do it. Now, previous attempts involved a 20-point peace plan, which couldn't get through because of red lines, which included issues of territory.
2: This is Air National News. Firstly to tennis, and it's all about places in the quarterfinals at Flushing Meadows, as Air Sports Paul Walsh reports.
6: In a red letter day for the host nation, three of the first four places in the men's quarterfinals have been secured by Americans, with round of 16 wins to Ben Shelton, Francis Tiafoe and Alex Mitchelson, with the odd one out being Tommy Paul, who went down to the number 2 seed Carlos Alcaraz in straight sets. There are also strong performances from the locals in the women's draw, with wins to Jessica Pegula and Emma Navarro, along with Aryna Sabalenka and Linda Kozlova from the Czech Republic. Day 9 will see the remaining quarterfinals places filled with the All-American matchup between the number 4 seed Coco Gauff and the 14th seed Iva Jovic, with Jovic keen to draw on previous experience to get her through the match. Paul Walsh for Air Sport.
2: In the AFL, North Melbourne great Drew Petrie says the club made the right decision to sack Alistair Clarkson. President Sonia Hood says the club is now looking for what she calls a modern coach. Jesse Hogan has reportedly passed a medical test at Collingwood as the Coleman medal winner makes his move from the Giants. Kimi Antonelli has extended his Formula One championship lead after a stunning performance at the Italian Grand Prix. The 20-year-old becomes the first Italian to win in his home race since 1966. Australian Independent Radio News.
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8: It will be falling to between 8 and 3 overnight. Then until tomorrow, sunny and 19, 16 and partly cloudy on Wednesday, Thursday sunny and 19, 21 and sunny on Friday for the fireworks, and Saturday for show day, sunny and 25. Not bad. Looking ahead at the week, have a great evening and stay tuned here for all the beats.
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8: The Bullygull Sheep Races are back for 2026, and it's happening on the 3rd of October. 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
1: Air News headlines, I'm Michael Lynch. The federal opposition claims One Nation's push to allow people early access to their superannuation is nothing more than a headline and will lead to an increase in the inflation rate. Construction industry advocates are calling for changes to address a shortfall of 140,000 skilled workers in Australia. As part of stricter technology laws being proposed, the federal government says people should decide what they see on social media. Veterans have laid down their medals at Parliament House in Canberra today in protest at changes being made to allied health services, which will be capped at $5,000 a year. The trial of three men accused of killing Perth brothers Jake and Callum Robinson and their American friend begins in Mexico this week. Anyone involved in plotting a gang-related murder could soon face life in prison under new laws being introduced by the New South Wales government. In air sport, Kimi Antonelli has won the Formula One Italian Grand Prix and becomes the first Italian to win at Monza in 60 years. In the US Tennis Open, Carlos Alcaraz and Aryna Sabalenka are through to the quarterfinals of the US Open. And in the English Premier League, Arsenal has come from 1-0 down to beat Chelsea 2-1, while Everton scored in the 96th minute to secure a 2-2 draw with Manchester United. Those are today's top stories. This is Air National News.

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3: This is AIR News New South Wales, I'm Lee Harrison. A man's in a critical condition after being stabbed in the stomach in Sydney's west. Police say a group of about 10 people tried to interfere as officers established a crime scene to investigate what occurred at Bidwell. Separately, three men have presented to Canterbury Hospital with stab wounds, believed to have been involved in an altercation outside a fast food outlet. The Rural Fire Service is experiencing a busy start to spring, with dozens of blazes burning across the state. Several fires, which reached watch and act level over the weekend, have now been downgraded. Superintendent Ben Shepherd says crews are prepared for a drier and warmer than usual spring.
4: We are hopeful that then maybe we could see a little bit more wet weather towards December. But look, what we're asking people of New South Wales, just be ready for whatever the season throws at us.
3: A portion of the roof of the newly reopened North Sydney pool tore off in the windy conditions that lashed Sydney over the weekend. A council spokesperson says there was minor damage to a section of roofing, repairs started promptly, and pool operations were not affected. Research has found one in three Australian fathers take no parental leave because they believe it would put their career at risk. Movember's Jeremy Phillips-Yelland says Australia ranks 34th of 38 OECD countries for men's paid parental leave.
5: So it looks at how much parental leave is offered by the government, and it also looks at the rate. 34 out of 38 is not a great spot to be in.
3: And a man and a woman are in a stable condition in hospital after being assaulted by a group of eight men during a home invasion at Guildford West. Turning to sport now, the first week of the NRL finals are locked in following the Panthers' 38-10 win over the West Tigers in the final game of the regular season. The Panthers have finished first to claim the minor premiership, setting up a heavyweight battle with the Sydney Roosters on Sunday afternoon. Captain Nathan Cleary says he's excited to get into the finals action.
6: Yeah, there's no greater motivation than that, and just being in amongst the group, everyone's really excited, and yeah, I'm excited as well. As I said, it's where you want to be, and you want to be playing your best footy when you get there.
3: The finals kick off with the Rabbitohs up against the Knights on Friday night. And Aussie Oscar Piastri has had to settle for fifth at the Italian Grand Prix, which was taken out by Kimi Antonelli. This is AIR News New South Wales.
7: Roll up, roll up. 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
9: I'm Mark Dransfield. The federal government has slammed a One Nation proposal which would give people early access to their superannuation. Workers would be able to remove a quarter of their super contributions to help them deal with the cost of living. People can currently access their super during times of severe financial stress, but Treasurer Jim Chalmers argues the One Nation policy would destroy the superannuation system.
10: Now, this is exactly what I mean when I say that One Nation are risky and dangerous when it comes to the financial situation of Australian workers.
9: Two people have died after a light plane crashed and sparked a grass fire at Logan, south of Brisbane, on Monday morning. More from Peter Jones.
11: Emergency services were called to a property at Mush Road at Chambers Flat. The Beach A36 Bonanza took off from Archerfield Airport less than 10 minutes earlier. The wreckage sparked a grass fire, which the Queensland Fire Department had under control within 20 minutes of the crash. The Australian Transport Safety Bureau has launched an investigation into the disaster and is urging any witnesses to contact police immediately. Peter Jones, Air News.
9: Meantime, investigations are underway into a plane crash at Miami International Airport. Five people died when an Amazon cargo plane crashed after landing. Two people on board survived. Back home, a man's been charged over an alleged stabbing at a Hobart Spotlight store that left a worker hospitalised. Pulse Tasmania reports police allege two men went to the rear of the Glenorchy store on Sunday and stole an item before an employee approached them and was assaulted, needing hospital treatment. Police later took two men into custody, charging one with wounding. A record $2.38 billion has been lost on New South Wales poker machines over 3 months. It's the second straight year the state has lost $1 million an hour to pokies. Wesley Mission Chief Executive Stu Cameron says the figures show gambling doesn't need more reviews for action to be taken.
12: We know the evidence. We know what needs to happen. We need real and substantial reform to begin to rein in the epidemic of harm that these machines are causing.
9: Vaccinations for bird flu have started in Adelaide. South Australia's Environment Minister, Emily Burke, says their focus for the moment is on native birds.
13: This is a national program where we will be vaccinating over 35 different species, which will be about 100 birds at Cleland Wildlife Park. And those species haven't necessarily been part of any trial before, so we will really be able to provide that research and that confidence to other states now to also participate in the vaccination programs for those species, all going well.
9: And a surprise for a Melbourne second-hand dealer who's found a rocket launcher in a shipping container. Madeline Burke reports.
14: Police say it was like a scene out of the TV show Storage Wars in Melton South on Saturday. A business owner was unpacking five shipping containers he had purchased sight unseen to see what abandoned gems he might locate inside and sell. In one container from a deceased estate, he found a rocket launcher among several boxes containing military-related items. Specialist police from the Bomb Response Unit inspected the device, contacted the Australian Defence Force, who confirmed it was in working order and from the time of the Vietnam War. The rocket launcher was deemed safe and will be returned to the ADF.
9: Madeline Burke reporting. This is Air National News. The AFL's announced contact training limits for the upcoming pre-season. Alex Riddell has details.
15: In a bid to further reduce avoidable head impacts and concussion risks, the AFL says players will be allowed to do a maximum of 120 minutes of contact training per week, which includes 60 minutes of high-intensity work. That framework will continue for 2 weeks after Christmas. In the remainder of the pre-season, which will include the practice matches, total contact training minutes will move up to 160 minutes a week. There will also be a mandate for clubs to not engage in high-intensity contact training on consecutive days. Alex Riddell, Melbourne.
9: NRL boss Peter Vlahakis has revealed talks are well advanced for a global round in Asia. The league is reportedly exploring Hong Kong and Japan after the success of its Las Vegas expansion. Australian selectors have stuck with struggling number three Marnus Labuschagne for next month's test tour of South Africa. Fast bowler Michael Nisa, spinner Matthew Kuhneman and batter Cooper Connolly also named in the 16-player squad. Chair of selectors George Bailey is backing in Labuschagne.
16: Not shying away from the fact that we'd like some more runs from Marn. That's clear, but we're also confident that he can still make a positive contribution to that squad.
9: Australian Independent Radio News.
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18: It will be falling to between 8 and 3 overnight. Then into tomorrow, sunny and 19. 16 and partly cloudy on Wednesday. Thursday, sunny and 19. 21 and sunny on Friday for the fireworks. And Saturday, for show day, sunny and 25. Not bad, looking ahead at the week. Have a great evening and stay tuned here for all the beats.
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2: Air News Headlines, I'm Michael Lynch. The federal opposition claims One Nation's push to allow people early access to their superannuation is nothing more than a headline and will lead to an increase in the inflation rate. Construction industry advocates are calling for changes to address a shortfall of 140,000 skilled workers in Australia. As part of stricter technology laws being proposed, the federal government says people should decide what they see on social media. Veterans have laid down their medals at Parliament House in Canberra today in protest at changes being made to allied health services, which will be capped at $5,000 a year. The trial of three men accused of killing Perth brothers Jake and Callum Robinson and their American friend begins in Mexico this week. Anyone involved in plotting a gang-related murder could soon face life in prison under new laws being introduced by the New South Wales government. In air sport, Kimi Antonelli has won the Formula One Italian Grand Prix and becomes the first Italian to win at Monza in 60 years. In the US Tennis Open, Carlos Alcaraz and Aryna Sabalenka are through to the quarterfinals of the US Open. And in the English Premier League, Arsenal has come from 1-0 down to beat Chelsea 2-1, while Everton scored in the 96th minute to secure a 2-2 draw with Manchester United. Those are today's top stories. This is Air National News.
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1: This news update is brought to us by Harrison's IGA in Hayopen Monday to Friday, 8 a.m. until 6:30 p.m. and 8 a.m. until 5 p.m. weekends.
2: I'm Mark Dransfield. The federal government has slammed a One Nation proposal which would give people early access to their superannuation. Workers would be able to remove a quarter of their super contributions to help them deal with the cost of living. People can currently access their super during times of severe financial stress, but Treasurer Jim Chalmers argues the One Nation policy would destroy the superannuation system.
3: Now, this is exactly what I mean when I say that One Nation are risky and dangerous when it comes to the financial situation of Australian workers.
2: Two people have died after a light plane crashed and sparked a grass fire at Logan, south of Brisbane, on Monday morning. More from Peter Jones.
4: Emergency services were called to a property at Mush Road at Chambers Flat. The Beach A36 Bonanza took off from Archerfield Airport less than 10 minutes earlier. The wreckage sparked a grass fire, which the Queensland Fire Department had under control within 20 minutes of the crash. The Australian Transport Safety Bureau has launched an investigation into the disaster and is urging any witnesses to contact police immediately. Peter Jones, Air News.
2: Meantime, investigations are underway into a plane crash at Miami International Airport. Five people died when an Amazon cargo plane crashed after landing. Two people on board survived. Back home, a man's been charged over an alleged stabbing at a Hobart Spotlight store that left a worker hospitalised. Pulse Tasmania reports police allege two men went to the rear of the Glenorchy store on Sunday and stole an item before an employee approached them and was assaulted, needing hospital treatment. Police later took two men into custody, charging one with wounding. A record $2.38 billion has been lost on New South Wales poker machines over 3 months. It's the second straight year the state has lost $1 million an hour to pokies. Wesley Mission Chief Executive Stu Cameron says the figures show gambling doesn't need more reviews for action to be taken.
5: We know the evidence. We know what needs to happen. We need real and substantial reform to begin to rein in the epidemic of harm that these machines are causing.
2: Vaccinations for bird flu have started in Adelaide. South Australia's Environment Minister, Emily Burke, says their focus for the moment is on native birds.
6: This is a national program where we will be vaccinating over 35 different species, which will be about 100 birds at Cleland Wildlife Park. And those species haven't necessarily been part of any trial before, so we will really be able to provide that research and that confidence to other states now to also participate in the vaccination programs for those species, all going well.
2: And a surprise for a Melbourne second-hand dealer who's found a rocket launcher in a shipping container. Madeline Burke reports.
7: Police say it was like a scene out of the TV show Storage Wars in Melton South on Saturday. A business owner was unpacking five shipping containers he had purchased sight unseen to see what abandoned gems he might locate inside and sell. In one container from a deceased estate, he found a rocket launcher among several boxes containing military-related items. Specialist police from the Bomb Response Unit inspected the device, contacted the Australian Defence Force, who confirmed it was in working order and from the time of the Vietnam War. The rocket launcher was deemed safe and will be returned to the ADF.
2: Madeline Burke reporting. This is Air National News. The AFL's announced contact training limits for the upcoming pre-season. Alex Riddell has details.
8: In a bid to further reduce avoidable head impacts and concussion risks, the AFL says players will be allowed to do a maximum of 120 minutes of contact training per week, which includes 60 minutes of high-intensity work. That framework will continue for 2 weeks after Christmas. In the remainder of the pre-season, which will include the practice matches, total contact training minutes will move up to 160 minutes a week. There will also be a mandate for clubs to not engage in high-intensity contact training on consecutive days. Alex Riddell, Melbourne.
2: NRL boss Peter Vilandis has revealed talks are well advanced for a global round in Asia. The league is reportedly exploring Hong Kong and Japan after the success of its Las Vegas expansion. Australian selectors have stuck with struggling number three Marnus Labuschagne for next month's test tour of South Africa. Fast bowler Michael Neeser, spinner Matthew Kuhneman and batter Cooper Connolly also named in the 16-player squad. Chair of selectors George Bailey is backing in Labuschagne.
9: Not shying away from the fact that we'd like some more runs from Marn. That's clear, but we're also confident that he can still make a positive contribution to that squad.
2: Australian Independent Radio News.
10: 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The Hay Show is here from this Friday night with the Sideshow Alley open from 4 p.m. and fireworks at 7 p.m. It's going to be one fun night.
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13: Welcome to The World on Monday, the 7th of September. I'm Arthur Stevens from Australian Independent Radio News. And firstly today, Indonesian authorities have extended temporary airspace and airport closures through to midnight tonight, pending safety assessments following the eruption of Mount Anak Krakatau. A total of 8 airports in Western Indonesia remain under temporary closure. The Indonesian Transportation Ministry has designated alternative landing facilities outside the immediate ash zone, including airports in Semarang, Surabaya, Kertajati and Yogyakarta. Still on aviation and in the US, an Amazon cargo plane has crashed just outside Miami International Airport after it overran the runway while landing, according to the Federal Aviation Administration. The plane was arriving from Puerto Rico. Amazon spokesperson Kelly Nantel clarified it was an Amazon flight operated by 21 Air, and the company is working to support everyone affected. This from NBC News.
14: Miami emergency officials saying they're dealing with multiple patients after an Amazon cargo plane overran the runway at Miami International Airport. Now, this is a live look from our affiliate's chopper showing the plane on the ground in what appears to be a parking lot. Video from the ground showed the plane on its belly just outside the airport's fence with smoke billowing from the side. And you can see here the plane from the front with its nose touching the ground, surrounded by emergency vehicles. The FAA released a statement saying the plane overran the runway around 2 p.m. Eastern time. It was a Boeing 767 that had just arrived from San Juan, Puerto Rico. Audio from air traffic control captured the moment after this happened. Let's listen.
15: Noise one, Miami.
16: Looks like we have an aircraft overran the runway on 30.
15: Yes, sir.
14: Right now, there's a ground stop in place at Miami Airport, meaning no planes are taking off there at this time.
13: Meanwhile, in Greece, two military pilots were killed when their F-4E Phantom II plunged from the sky and exploded during Athens Flying Week near Tanagra Air Base. The fighter rapidly lost altitude during a display manoeuvre and crashed approximately 2 kilometres from the runway, igniting a large fire. No spectators were injured, but the event was cancelled and Greece declared 3 days of military mourning. The cause remains under investigation. Moving to politics now, and in Germany, the far-right Alternative for Germany party appears to be heading towards a landslide victory in state elections in Saxony-Anhalt, with 44.5% of yesterday's vote. The AfD, an extreme right-wing political party, has long tapped into lingering resentment in Germany's east about an enduring wealth gap with the West decades after the 1989 fall of the Berlin Wall. And there are fears they could pull parts of Germany back towards Russia, their former oppressors.
17: Well, I'm originally from Russia and I've been in Germany for 3 years. It's absolutely vital to me to be here as a Democrat, to show what would happen in Germany if the AfD were to implement the same policies as Putin, and what would happen if they came to power.
18: AfD indeed openly advocates for ending economic sanctions against Russia and wants to restore ties with Vladimir Putin. It also fronts a hardline immigration policy, with a stated goal to deport all immigrants with no residency permits. Its candidate for the Saxony-Anhalt state, Ulrich Siegmund, has pledged stricter asylum rules at all levels, including a cut to state funding for integration programs.
15: The issue is clearly migration. People no longer recognize their own homeland. Secondly, of course, inflation and the economy. People can barely afford even the simplest things anymore. We're being ripped off because of a climate ideology that is driving our economy into the ground.
18: AfD has been classified as far-right extremist by Germany's domestic intelligence service, but that hasn't stopped its comfortable lead in the polls ahead of the conservative CDU. In Saxony-Anhalt, the party's poised to become the first far-right force to head a German state government since World War II.
13: To the Eastern European war zone now, and US envoys Steve Witkoff and Jared Kushner have arrived in Kyiv for talks with Ukrainian President Volodymyr Zelensky, the highest level visit by a US official to Ukraine since President Donald Trump began his second term. The envoys spent 3 hours with Russian President Vladimir Putin at the Kremlin on Saturday before travelling on to the Ukrainian capital, carrying what President Trump has described as a new proposal to end the war. Both sides have paused military strikes while the diplomatic effort is underway. Air News correspondent Jagruti Dave is in Washington.
19: I think this is a major, major step in the US's push to try to bring a resolution to this 4.5-year-old conflict that the US has struggled to try to end, despite President Trump saying that it was a conflict that he would be able to end very quickly. The US president told reporters that the envoys were going to both Ukraine and Russia with an idea for peace and that there might be a good chance that the US can do it. Now, previous attempts involved a 20-point peace plan, which couldn't get through because of red lines, which included issues of territory.
13: Now, just looking back on Witkoff and Kushner's meeting with Putin in Russia, and France 24 correspondent Gulliver Craig says there's a climate of scepticism in Ukraine that these latest negotiations could bring a long-awaited breakthrough, and that the Russia meeting appeared more like a fan club meeting. Firstly, here's what Witkoff and Kushner had to say to Putin.
20: I would say that we've had very meaningful discussion, substantive, important, and we're very encouraged.
21: President Trump asked us to convey his personal regards to you and to the people of Ukraine, and really, he wanted just us to convey that he sees this as a very, very hard, complex problem, but it's a very worthy problem worth solving.
22: Well, most of the reaction that I've seen in Ukraine has been to the obsequious language that Steve Witkoff used when addressing Vladimir Putin, telling him how they were just musing about how in their retirement, what stories they would tell and how the meetings with him would be up there among the very best stories. Ukrainians are reacting, saying, is that really the way you need to talk to somebody who is wanted by the International Criminal Court, who has invaded a sovereign nation, violating international law, whose country is under heavy US sanctions, despite the friendly overtures that the Trump administration has been making to Vladimir Putin ever since Donald Trump returned to office. If that's what diplomacy calls for in order to move things forward, some are saying, then so be it. But most are thinking that this is a bad sign, that this looks like these guys are real fans of Vladimir Putin. And it also, although it is the first visit that Steve Witkoff and Jared Kushner have made to Kyiv, or will have made to Kyiv when they arrive, it's not actually coming at a time of more favourable American language towards Ukraine. Quite the contrary, they seem to have swung back in the other direction with Scott Bessent, the Treasury Secretary, a few days, then so be it. But most are thinking that this is a bad sign, that this looks like these guys are real fans of Vladimir Putin. And it also, although it is the first visit that Steve Witkoff and Jared Kushner have made to Kyiv, or will have made to Kyiv when they arrive, it's not actually coming at a time of more...

0: high oil prices that there are around the world at the moment.
1: Turning to the Middle East now, when the US military has struck and destroyed three Iranian oil tankers in the Gulf of Oman in retaliation for what it called unprovoked Iranian ballistic missile attacks on two American warships. The US Central Command says the tankers were part of a shadow network worth billions of dollars that funds Iran's Revolutionary Guard and its regional proxies. Iran has accused Washington of deliberately targeting civilian infrastructure, while the White House says there are currently no negotiations between the two sides. Nick Harper is in Washington.
2: The US Central Command confirming that they struck and they say destroyed three Iranian oil tankers in three different locations, including the Gulf of Oman. And they say that they did that in retaliation after Iran fired missiles at two US ships, at a US aircraft carrier and at a guided missile destroyer. The US says that it successfully evaded multiple unprovoked Iranian attacks and there were no US casualties reported.
1: Finally, back to Europe, and France has announced a 1 billion euro emergency aid package for farmers who were devastated by the country's hottest summer on record, with crop yields down by as much as 80% for fruit and vegetables. France's main farming unions have immediately rejected the package as inadequate, with the FNSEA saying losses stand at 10 billion euros and farmers need at least double what's been offered. Agriculture Minister Annie Genevard outlined the measures at the Agriculture Ministry in Paris, including rapid direct payments and extended subsidies. This from our correspondent Ross Cullen in Paris.
3: I'm here outside the Agriculture Ministry in the centre of the French capital, where the Agriculture Minister Annie Genevard announced a more than $1 billion plan to support the farming sector, ensuring that insurance payouts are completed on time to avoid any more failures, ensuring there is enough cash flow for farmers, and extending subsidies.
1: And that is our take on the world today.
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6: Air Sport Australia, second edition. I'm Mark Dransfield. First to tennis, and it's all about places in the quarterfinals at Flushing Meadows, as Air Sport's Paul Walsh reports.
7: In a red letter day for the host nation, three of the first four places in the men's quarterfinals have been secured by Americans, with round of 16 wins to Ben Shelton, Francis Tiafoe and Alex Mitchelson, with the odd one out being Tommy Paul, who went down to the number 2 seed Carlos Alcaraz in straight sets. There are also strong performances from the locals in the women's draw, with wins to Jessica Pegula and Emma Navarro, along with Aryna Sabalenka and Linda Kozlova from the Czech Republic. Day 9 will see the remaining quarterfinals places filled, with the All-American matchup between the number 4 seed Coco Gauff and the 14th seed Iva Jovic, with Jovic keen to draw on previous experience to get her through the match.
8: Last time I played her, it was a little bit of a heartbreaker and I had a lot of chances. So hopefully I can, you know, replicate. I think if I replicate this level, I'm definitely going to have my chances in that one.
7: Paul Walsh for Air Sport.
6: AFL and the Crows have hit the training track today ahead of this week's semi-final showdown with Brisbane. Sarah Patterson reports.
9: Fresh from their first finals victory in 9 years, the Crows are now preparing to face the two-time reigning premiers on Saturday night at the Gabba. Minor premiers, the Dockers, will kick off the semi-final weekend, hosting Geelong at Perth's Optus Stadium on Friday night. Tickets to both semi-finals go on sale today. Sarah Patterson, Air Sport.
6: Meantime, the AFL's announced contact training limits for the upcoming pre-season. More from Alex Riddell.
10: In a bid to further reduce avoidable head impacts and concussion risks, the AFL says players will be allowed to do a maximum of 120 minutes of contact training per week, which includes 60 minutes of high-intensity work. That framework will continue for 2 weeks after Christmas. In the remainder of the pre-season, which will include the practice matches, total contact training minutes will move up to 160 minutes a week. There will also be a mandate for clubs to not engage in high-intensity contact training on consecutive days. Alex Riddell, Melbourne.
6: And Jesse Hogan has reportedly passed a medical test at Collingwood as the Coleman Medal winner makes his move from the Giants. NRL and the countdown is on to the final series after the Panthers were crowned minor premiers. The draw is out for week one of the finals, kicking off with the Rabbitohs hosting the Knights. The Dolphins are heading into their

0: Their first finals campaign, taking on the Warriors in New Zealand. Chief Executive Terry Reader says he's proud of the side.
1: You're only as good as the people around you. That's one thing we're really big on from the word go. You've got to get people on and off the field, and our coaching staff's no different there, whether it's a performance staff, a medical staff, or the people coaching the boys.
0: Cowboys co-captain Reuben Cotter will plead his case at the NRL judiciary tomorrow night. The 27-year-old is set to challenge his grade 2 careless high tackle charge after Saturday's loss to the Raiders.
2: I thought it was head on head, and I didn't think I was much in that.
0: If he's found not guilty, Cotter will be available for Saturday's elimination final against the Sharks. Australian selectors have stuck with struggling number 3 Marnus Labuschagne for next month's test tour of South Africa. Fast bowler Michael Neesa, spinner Matthew Kuhneman and batter Cooper Connolly have also been named in the 16-player squad. Chair of selectors George Bailey is backing in Labuschagne.
3: Not shying away from the fact that we'd like some more runs from Marn. That's clear, but we're also confident that he can still make a positive contribution to that squad.
0: And Kimi Antonelli has extended his F1 championship lead after a stunning performance at the Italian Grand Prix. The 20-year-old started the race in 19th but worked his way through the field to become the first Italian to win his home race since 1966.
4: It was 6 career wins, now it's 7. Kimi Antonelli wins the Italian Grand Prix.
0: This is Air Sport Australia.
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6: It will be falling to between 8 and 3 overnight. Then until tomorrow, sunny and 19, 16 and partly cloudy on Wednesday, Thursday sunny and 19, 21 and sunny on Friday for the fireworks, and Saturday for show day, sunny and 25. Not bad. Looking ahead at the week, have a great evening and stay tuned here for all the beats.
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3: The Hay Services Club presents a trivia night. 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

0: go, I go right away. 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Somebody, I don't make ya.
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2: 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Call 6993 1277. Open Monday to Friday, 8 a.m. until 5 p.m. and Saturday, 9 a.m. until 12 p.m.
3: I'm Mark Dransfield. The federal government has slammed a One Nation proposal which would give people early access to their superannuation. Workers would be able to remove a quarter of their super contributions to help them deal with the cost of living. People can currently access their super during times of severe financial stress, but Treasurer Jim Chalmers argues the One Nation policy would destroy the superannuation system.
4: Now, this is exactly what I mean when I say that One Nation are risky and dangerous when it comes to the financial situation of Australian workers.
3: Two people have died after a light plane crashed and sparked a grass fire at Logan, south of Brisbane, on Monday morning. More from Peter Jones.
5: Emergency services were called to a property at Mush Road at Chambers Flat. The Beach A36 Bonanza took off from Archerfield Airport less than 10 minutes earlier. The wreckage sparked a grass fire, which the Queensland Fire Department had under control within 20 minutes of the crash. The Australian Transport Safety Bureau has launched an investigation into the disaster and is urging any witnesses to contact police immediately. Peter Jones, Air News.
3: Meantime, investigations are underway into a plane crash at Miami International Airport. Five people died when an Amazon cargo plane crashed after landing. Two people on board survived. Back home, a man's been charged over an alleged stabbing at a Hobart Spotlight store that left a worker hospitalised. Pulse Tasmania reports police allege two men went to the rear of the Glenorchy store on Sunday and stole an item before an employee approached them and was assaulted, needing hospital treatment. Police later took two men into custody, charging one with wounding. A record $2.38 billion has been lost on New South Wales poker machines over 3 months. It's the second straight year the state has lost $1 million an hour to pokies. Wesley Mission Chief Executive Stu Cameron says the figures show gambling doesn't need more reviews for action to be taken.
6: We know the evidence. We know what needs to happen. We need real and substantial reform to begin to rein in the epidemic of harm that these machines are causing.
3: Vaccinations for bird flu have started in Adelaide. South Australia's Environment Minister, Emily Burke, says their focus for the moment is on native birds.
7: This is a national program where we will be vaccinating over 35 different species, which will be about 100 birds at Cleland Wildlife Park. And those species haven't necessarily been part of any trial before, so we will really be able to provide that research and that confidence to other states now to also participate in the vaccination programs for those species, all going well.
3: And a surprise for a Melbourne second-hand dealer who's found a rocket launcher in a shipping container. Madeline Burke reports.
8: Police say it was like a scene out of the TV show Storage Wars in Melton South on Saturday. A business owner was unpacking five shipping containers he had purchased sight unseen to see what abandoned gems he might locate inside and sell. In one container from a deceased estate, he found a rocket launcher among several boxes containing military-related items. Specialist police from the Bomb Response Unit inspected the device, contacted the Australian Defence Force, who confirmed it was in working order and from the time of the Vietnam War. The rocket launcher was deemed safe and will be returned to the ADF.
3: Madeline Burke reporting. This is Air National News. The AFL's announced contact training limits for the upcoming pre-season. Alex Riddell has details.
9: In a bid to further reduce avoidable head impacts and concussion risks, the AFL says players will be allowed to do a maximum of 120 minutes of contact training per week, which includes 60 minutes of high-intensity work. That framework will continue for 2 weeks after Christmas. In the remainder of the pre-season, which will include the practice matches, total contact training minutes will move up to 160 minutes a week. There will also be a mandate for clubs to not engage in high-intensity contact training on consecutive days. Alex Riddell, Melbourne.
3: NRL boss Peter Vilandis has revealed talks are well advanced for a global round in Asia. The league is reportedly exploring Hong Kong and Japan after the success of its Las Vegas expansion. Australian selectors have stuck with struggling number three Marnus Labuschagne for next month's test tour of South Africa. Fast bowler Michael Neeser, spinner Matthew Kuhneman and batter Cooper Connolly also named in the 16-player squad. Chair of selectors George Bailey is backing in Labuschagne.
10: Not shying away from the fact that we'd like some more runs from Marn. That's clear, but we're also confident that he can still make a positive contribution to that squad.
3: Australian Independent Radio News.
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12: It will be falling to between 8 and 3 overnight. Then until tomorrow, sunny and 19, 16 and partly cloudy on Wednesday, Thursday sunny and 19, 21 and sunny on Friday for the fireworks, and Saturday for show day, sunny and 25. Not bad looking ahead at the week. Have a great evening and stay tuned here for all the beats.
13: A man's home is his castle, but his men's shed, that's his kingdom. 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Yeah,
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2: 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We got all the hits to take you back. To kick us off, we're traveling through the late 70s. It was the day where Bangladesh Army was stationed at Bogra. Apollo Lunar Surface experiments were on the moon, and Ringo released his fourth album. This is September the 30th, 1977, on Charted Classic Hits.
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0: That was Blondie and In the Flesh. This track has a reminiscent feel, a Spectre from the early 60s, with the female backing vocals and this time signature of 12 eighths. This track was played completely by mistake instead of her track Ex-Offender in Australia for the TV program Countdown. 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It's Boney M and Ma Baker.
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0: What a bizarre track. That was New Zealand band Mother Goose, and the track was called Baked Beans. You listen to Charted Classic Hits. This week we are celebrating September the 30th, 1977. Let's head to a band that I actually know one of the band members. It's the Stars and Mighty Rock.
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2: 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I thought I'd get closer.

0: bad times. Kenny Rogers and Lucy on Charted Classic Hits, but this next track is a English rock band. It was released in 1977, so this year's chart through Jet Records. The album's called A New World Record. Let's hear Telephone Line.
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1: Number 19. I'm here.

Michael Nesmith with Rio. From an engine to a photon wing. This track has a lot of interesting parts, including the music video, which led Nesmith to consider creating a television program consisting of music videos. He then called it Pop Clips and then sent it to the cable TV shows, including Nickelodeon. But let's head to Josh Morgan. Spinning off a 7-inch at 45 RPM, here's to the King.

I'd like to say thanks for the rum and rum wake. Come the hours of pleasure, these songs, I am sure,

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0: Carole King with Hard Rock Cafe. I cannot believe it is a chain restaurant that is still going today. It was funded on the 4th of June, 1971, so that was 52 years ago. Well, let's head to Foreigner's debut single. This is Feels Like the First Time.
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1: September the 30th, 1977. The most popular film was Star Wars. Best of My Love by The Emotions was playing on your radio. And the film September 30, 1955, when Jimmy's idol, James Dean, died September the 30th, 1955. Small town Arkansas College undergraduate goes berserk. A very good insight of James Dean. And that was This Day in History, September the 30th, 1977.

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1: It's now time for this week's double feature here on Charted Classic Hits. And this week, the album is a bluey-green colour. The text is white, and it's got the symbols of the artist in the middle of the album cover. Here are two tracks from that album.

0: charted classic hits. The album for this week is the fifth studio album from the English progressive band Emerson, Lake and Palmer. The album was called Works Volume 1, and when it was released on LP, there were four sides. Piano Concert Number 1, 18 minutes of length on the first side. Then side 2 was Greg Lake with 5 tracks. Side 3 was Carl Palmer with 6 tracks. And side 4 with Emerson, Lake and Palmer, featuring Fanfare for a Common Man, coming up later in the charts. This week we are celebrating September the 30th, 1977. So let's head back to the chart with Marika Hines and What I Do for Love.
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charted classic hits James Taylor with Handy Man. His covered hit from 1959, where James Taylor's version peaked number one in September in 1977 on the RPM Top Singles Charts. Let's head to Rita Coolidge with Higher and Higher.

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0: 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Spinning off Taught by Experts, you listen to China Classic Hits, celebrating September the 30th, 1977. Let's go to Emerson, Lake and Palmer.
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5: 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It appears as though something has happened in the motorcade route. 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

0: Hey, don't just sit there. See that ball? Kick it. Go on, kick it again. That's it. Let's try the left foot. Now the right. Yes, the crowd's gone wild. What a champ. Whew, feels good, doesn't it? See, you don't need to be a sports star. It's about doing things you enjoy. Health experts say keeping physically active is one of the best ways to keep ourselves mentally healthy. So kick back. It's just one easy way to be kind to your mind.
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0: He said, "Shirley, have you had a mammogram?" I said, "No, I've had a telegram." She said, "No, a mammogram is a photo of your top half." I said, "Oh, and I don't think my husband wants a photo of my top half." She said, "No, it's an X-ray of your breasts." Well, I never even used the word. I said, "No, I haven't." Well, anyway, I got this letter. Anybody had a mammogram? Yeah, you fellas, they're going to bring out a machine for you. You know that, don't you? It's going to come up to here. And you're going to have to lift your own on. We get ours lifted on, we do. We're getting ripped off as well, I can tell you. Oh, look, I'll tell you, fellas, because you never come in with us, do you? We're sitting there all hanging out together. Yeah, we're going one at a time. There's this great big machine, stainless steel plate, all shiny. Well, you can imagine all those boobs on it all the time. And there's another big plate above it. And you kind of go up there sideways. And the sister, she gets hold of it and she kind of spreads it. Well, she does mine, not about the rest of you. And she spreads it right the way across the plate like that. And then they bring this great big thing down like that. Mine dropped over the sides. I still got a footprint on one. And then, I don't know who does it, somebody must be pumping something up. Because you gradually get up on tiptoe like that. She said, "Relax." And hold your breath. Well, I tell you, I never thought you'd ever go back into shape. I thought, oh, gosh. Anyway, when I had this one done, this one went in just the same way. And I don't know whether the pressure was one-sided or not, but it came right down like that. And the electricity went off. Oh, my God. You know how long it went off in Auckland, don't you? Anyway, I'll tell you about my mammogram. I did get a letter, true, from Brisbane, Royal Brisbane, saying, "Dear Shirley, we have made an appointment for you to have a mammogram on a bus at Sandgate." Now, has anybody else been to that bus in Sandgate? Well, this is true. I was booked to have a mammogram on a bus that comes around. I waited 10 minutes at the stop outside the football ground. I thought I might have missed it when it pulled up at the curb. I mimed, "Is this for the mammogram test?" He nodded. I don't think he heard. I jumped on with my flesh colour bra, crossed me up with a double D tag, changed them while I was at the stop, stuffed the dirty ones in my bag. It was getting late and raining. Time to eat and I was dying of thirst. So I started to undress as I moved down the aisle. After all, I was the first. The windows were misted over. No curtains or blinds anywhere. The destination board did say private. I was nervous because my top half was bare. Awaiting with arms folded. It was only 8 degrees. I looked around for equipment that would do the job with ease. See, they have to be pressed at different angles. A bit like lemons squeezed over a trout. The only thing I could see that might work were the doors you come in and go out. It was awkward because they were either end. Impossible to reach. It didn't matter how I stood, I couldn't get one in each. I rang the bell for attention. By this time I could have cried. I did when the doors flew open to a roaring cheer outside. Oh, I was so embarrassed. I looked a sight, you're not wrong, standing there in front of 40 men without a scrap of makeup on. The driver shouted, "I don't know what your game is, you better get dressed. I'm hard to get this football team to Manly's ground for the test." Some of them vomited. I was touched by the others. Thought it might bring them luck for the game against the brothers. We won by 750 points. I'm now the team's mascot. Touched before every game, whether they're playing or not. Thank you very much. Thank you.
1: Thanks, Dale. Have you had your time with you?
0: Yeah.
2: Shirley Friend. Isn't she gorgeous?

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1: The bar on the east side for wayfaring lonely girls. 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I sat there drinking bourbon and trying to belong, when somebody at the bar yelled, "Let the waitress sing a song." 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She took that corner stage and everybody's breath away. 'Cause she sang like it was Sunday and we all got high for free. And bless her broken heart, laying right there on her sleeve. And I suppose I'll hear the angels sing like her someday.

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1: I'm Mark Dransfield. The federal government has slammed a One Nation proposal which would give people early access to their superannuation. Workers would be able to remove a quarter of their super contributions to help them deal with the cost of living. People can currently access their super during times of severe financial stress, but Treasurer Jim Chalmers argues the One Nation policy would destroy the superannuation system.
2: Now, this is exactly what I mean when I say that One Nation are risky and dangerous when it comes to the financial situation of Australian workers.
1: Two people have died after a light plane crashed and sparked a grass fire at Logan, south of Brisbane, on Monday morning. More from Peter Jones.
3: Emergency services were called to a property at Mush Road at Chambers Flat. The Beech A36 Bonanza took off from Archerfield Airport less than 10 minutes earlier. The wreckage sparked a grass fire, which the Queensland Fire Department had under control within 20 minutes of the crash. The Australian Transport Safety Bureau has launched an investigation into the disaster and is urging any witnesses to contact police immediately. Peter Jones, Air News.
1: Meantime, investigations are underway into a plane crash at Miami International Airport. Five people died when an Amazon cargo plane crashed after landing. Two people on board survived. Back home, and a man's been charged over an alleged stabbing at a Hobart Spotlight store that left a worker hospitalised. Pulse Tasmania reports police allege two men went to the rear of the Glenorchy store on Sunday and stole an item before an employee approached them and was assaulted, needing hospital treatment. Police later took two men into custody, charging one with wounding. A record $2.38 billion has been lost on New South Wales poker machines over 3 months. It's the second straight year the state has lost $1 million an hour to pokies. Wesley Mission Chief Executive Stu Cameron says the figures show gambling doesn't need more reviews for action to be taken.
4: We know the evidence. We know what needs to happen. We need real and substantial reform to begin to rein in the epidemic of harm that these machines are causing.
1: Vaccinations for bird flu have started in Adelaide. South Australia's Environment Minister, Emily Burke, says their focus for the moment is on native birds.
5: This is a national program where we will be vaccinating over 35 different species, which will be about 100 birds at Cleland Wildlife Park. And those species haven't necessarily been part of any trial before, so we will really be able to provide that research and that confidence to other states now to also participate in the vaccination programs for those species, all going well.
1: And a surprise for a Melbourne second-hand dealer who's found a rocket launcher in a shipping container. Madeline Burke reports.
6: Police say it was like a scene out of the TV show Storage Wars in Melton South on Saturday. A business owner was unpacking five shipping containers he had purchased sight unseen to see what abandoned gems he might locate inside and sell. In one container from a deceased estate, he found a rocket launcher among several boxes containing military-related items. Specialist police from the Bomb Response Unit inspected the device, contacted the Australian Defence Force, who confirmed it was in working order and from the time of the Vietnam War. The rocket launcher was deemed safe and will be returned to the ADF.
1: Madeline Burke reporting. This is Air National News. The AFL's announced contact training limits for the upcoming pre-season. Alex Riddell has details.
7: In a bid to further reduce avoidable head impacts and concussion risks, the AFL says players will be allowed to do a maximum of 120 minutes of contact training per week, which includes 60 minutes of high-intensity work. That framework will continue for 2 weeks after Christmas. In the remainder of the pre-season, which will include the practice matches, total contact training minutes will move up to 160 minutes a week. There will also be a mandate for clubs to not engage in high-intensity contact training on consecutive days. Alex Riddell, Melbourne.
1: NRL boss Peter Vlahakis has revealed talks are well advanced for a global round in Asia. The league is reportedly exploring Hong Kong and Japan after the success of its Las Vegas expansion. Australian selectors have stuck with struggling number three Marnus Labuschagne for next month's test tour of South Africa. Fast bowler Michael Neesa, spinner Matthew Kuhneman and batter Cooper Connolly also named in the 16-player squad. Chair of selectors George Bailey is backing in Labuschagne.
8: Not shying away from the fact that we'd like some more runs from Marn. That's clear, but we're also confident that he can still make a positive contribution to that squad.
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10: Welcome to The World on Monday, the 7th of September. I'm Arthur Stevens from Australian Independent Radio News. And firstly today, Indonesian authorities have extended temporary airspace and airport closures through to midnight tonight, pending safety assessments following the eruption of Mount Anak Krakatau. A total of 8 airports in western Indonesia remain under temporary closure. The Indonesian Transportation Ministry has designated alternative landing facilities outside the immediate ash zone, including airports in Semarang, Surabaya, Kertajati and Yogyakarta. Still on aviation and in the US, an Amazon cargo plane has crashed just outside Miami International Airport after it overran the runway while landing, according to the Federal Aviation Administration. The plane was arriving from Puerto Rico. Amazon spokesperson Kelly Nantel clarified it was an Amazon flight operated by 21 Air, and the company is working to support everyone affected. This from NBC News.
11: Miami emergency officials saying they're dealing with multiple patients after an Amazon cargo plane overran the runway at Miami International Airport. Now, this is a live look from our affiliate's chopper showing the plane on the ground in what appears to be a parking lot. Video from the ground showed the plane on its belly just outside the airport's fence with smoke billowing from the side. And you can see here the plane from the front with its nose touching the ground, surrounded by emergency vehicles. The FAA released a statement saying the plane overran the runway around 2 p.m. Eastern time. It was a Boeing 767 that had just arrived from San Juan, Puerto Rico. Audio from air traffic control captured the moment after this happened. Let's listen.
12: Noise one, Miami.
13: It looks like we have an aircraft overran the runway.
12: Yes, sir.
11: Right now, there's a ground stop in place at Miami Airport, meaning no planes are taking off there at this time.
10: Meanwhile, in Greece, two military pilots were killed when their F-4E Phantom II plunged from the sky and exploded during Athens Flying Week near Tanagra Air Base. The fighter rapidly lost altitude during a display maneuver and crashed approximately 2 kilometres from the runway, igniting a large fire. No spectators were injured, but the event was cancelled and Greece declared 3 days of military mourning. The cause remains under investigation. Moving to politics now, and in Germany, the far-right Alternative for Germany party appears to be heading towards a landslide victory in state elections in Saxony-Anhalt, with 44.5% of yesterday's vote. The AfD, an extreme right-wing political party, has long tapped into lingering resentment in Germany's east about an enduring wealth gap with the West decades after the 1989 fall of the Berlin Wall. And there are fears they could pull parts of Germany back towards Russia, their former oppressors.
14: Well, I'm originally from Russia and I've been in Germany for 3 years. It's absolutely vital to me to be here as a Democrat, to show what would happen in Germany if the AfD were to implement the same policies as Putin, and what would happen if they came to power.
15: AfD indeed openly advocates for ending economic sanctions against Russia and wants to restore ties with Vladimir Putin. It also fronts a hardline immigration policy, with a stated goal to deport all immigrants with no residency permits. Its candidate for the Saxony-Anhalt state, Ulrich Siegmund, has pledged stricter asylum rules at all levels, including a cut to state funding for integration programs.
16: The issue is clearly migration. People no longer recognize their own homeland. Secondly, of course, inflation and the economy. People can barely afford even the simplest things anymore. We're being ripped off because of a climate ideology that is driving our economy into the ground.
15: AfD has been classified as far-right extremist by Germany's domestic intelligence service, but that hasn't stopped its comfortable lead in the polls ahead of the conservative CDU. In Saxony-Anhalt, the party's poised to become the first far-right force to head a German state government since World War II.
10: To the Eastern European war zone now, and US envoys Steve Witkoff and Jared Kushner have arrived in Kyiv for talks with Ukrainian President Volodymyr Zelensky, the highest level visit by a US official to Ukraine since President Donald Trump began his second term. The envoys spent 3 hours with Russian President Vladimir Putin at the Kremlin on Saturday before travelling on to the Ukrainian capital, carrying what President Trump has described as a new proposal to end the war. Both sides have paused military strikes while the diplomatic effort is underway. Air News correspondent Jagruti Dave is in Washington.
17: I think this is a major step in the US's push to try to bring a resolution to this 4.5-year-old conflict that the US has struggled to try to end, despite President Trump saying that it was a conflict that he would be able to end very quickly. The US president told reporters that the envoys were going to both Ukraine and Russia with an idea for peace and that there might be a good chance that the US can do it. Now, previous attempts involved a 20-point peace plan, which couldn't get through because of red lines, which included issues of territory.
10: Now, just looking back on Witkoff and Kushner's meeting with Putin in Russia, and France 24 correspondent Gulliver Craig says there's a climate of scepticism in Ukraine that these latest negotiations could bring a long-awaited breakthrough, and that the Russia meeting appeared more like a fan club meeting. Firstly, here's what Witkoff and Kushner had to say to Putin.
18: I would say that we've had very meaningful discussion, substantive, important, and we're very encouraged.
19: President Trump asked us to convey his personal regards to you and to the people of Ukraine, and really, he wanted just us to convey that he sees this as a very, very hard, complex problem, but it's a very worthy problem worth solving.
20: Well, most of the reaction that I've seen in Ukraine has been to the obsequious language that Steve Witkoff used when addressing Vladimir Putin, telling him how they were just musing about how in their retirement, what stories they would tell and how the meetings with him would be up there among the very best stories. Ukrainians are reacting, saying, is that really the way you need to talk to somebody who is wanted by the International Criminal Court, who has invaded a sovereign nation, violating international law, whose country is under heavy US sanctions, despite the friendly overtures that the Trump administration has been making to Vladimir Putin ever since Donald Trump returned to office. If that's what diplomacy calls for in order to move things forward, some are saying, then so be it. But most are thinking that this is a bad sign, that this looks like these guys are real fans of Vladimir Putin. And it also, although it is the first visit that Steve Witkoff and Jared Kushner have made to Kyiv, or will have made to Kyiv when they arrive, it's not actually coming at a time of more favourable American language towards Ukraine. Quite the contrary, they seem to have swung back in the other direction, with Scott Bessent, the Treasury Secretary, a few days ago even suggesting that Ukraine, rather than the US-Israeli war on Iran, was to blame the main reason for the high oil prices that there are around the world at the moment.
10: Turning to the Middle East now, when the US military has struck and destroyed 3 Iranian oil tankers in the Gulf of Oman in retaliation for what it called unprovoked Iranian ballistic missile attacks on 2 American warships. The US Central Command says the tankers were part of a shadow network worth billions of dollars that funds Iran's Revolutionary Guard and its regional proxies. Iran has accused Washington of deliberately targeting civilian infrastructure, while the White House says there are currently no negotiations between the two sides. Nick Harper is in Washington.
21: The US Central Command confirming that they struck and they say destroyed 3 Iranian oil tankers in 3 different locations, including the Gulf of Oman. And they say that they did that in retaliation after Iran fired missiles at 2 US ships, at a US aircraft carrier and at a guided missile destroyer. The US says that it successfully evaded multiple unprovoked Iranian attacks and there were no US casualties reported.
10: Finally, back to Europe, and France has announced a 1 billion euro emergency aid package for farmers who were devastated by the country's hottest summer on record, with crop yields down by as much as 80% for fruit and vegetables. France's main farming unions have immediately rejected the package as inadequate, with the FNSEA saying losses stand at 10 billion euros and farmers need at least double what's been offered. Agriculture Minister Annie Genevard outlined the measures at the Agriculture Ministry in Paris, including rapid direct payments and extended subsidies. This from our correspondent Ross Cullen in Paris.
0: I'm here outside the Agriculture Ministry in the centre of the French capital, where the Agriculture Minister Annie Genevard announced a more than $1 billion plan to support the farming sector, ensuring that insurance payouts are completed on time to avoid any more failures, ensuring there is enough cash flow for farmers, and extending subsidies.
10: And that is our take on The World today.
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1: Air Sport Australia, second edition. I'm Mark Dransfield. First to tennis, and it's all about places in the quarterfinals at Flushing Meadows, as Air Sport's Paul Walsh reports.
23: In a red letter day for the host nation, three of the first four places in the men's quarterfinals have been secured by Americans, with round of 16 wins to Ben Shelton, Francis Tiafoe and Alex Mitchelson, with the odd one out being Tommy Paul, who went down to the number two seed Carlos Alcaraz in straight sets. There are also strong performances from the locals in the women's draw, with wins to Jessica Pegula and Emma Navarro, along with Aryna Sabalenka and Linda Kosnova from the Czech Republic. Day 9 will see the remaining quarterfinals places filled, with the All-American matchup between the number 4 seed Coco Gauff and the 14th seed Iva Jovic, with Jovic keen to draw on previous experience to get her through the match.
24: Last time I played her, it was a little bit of a heartbreaker and I had a lot of chances. So hopefully I can, you know, replicate. I think if I replicate this level, I'm definitely going to have my chances in that one.
23: Paul Walsh for Air Sport.
1: AFL and the Crows have hit the training track today ahead of this week's semi-final showdown with Brisbane. Sarah Patterson reports.
25: Fresh from their first finals victory in 9 years, the Crows are now preparing to face the two-time reigning premiers on Saturday night at the Gabba. Minor premiers, the Dockers, will kick off the semi-final weekend, hosting Geelong at Perth's Optus Stadium on Friday night. Tickets to both semi-finals go on sale today. Sarah Patterson, Air Sport.
1: Meantime, the AFL's announced contact training limits for the upcoming pre-season. More

0: coaches. Total contact training minutes will move up to 160 minutes a week. There will also be a mandate for clubs to not engage in high-intensity contact training on consecutive days. Alex Riddell, Melbourne.
1: And Jesse Hogan has reportedly passed a medical test at Collingwood as the Coleman Medal winner makes his move from the Giants. NRL, and the countdown is on to the final series after the Panthers were crowned minor premiers. The draw is out for week one of the finals, kicking off with the Rabbitohs hosting the Knights. The Dolphins are heading into their first finals campaign, taking on the Warriors in New Zealand. Chief Executive Terry Reader says he's proud of the side.
2: You're only as good as the people around you. That's one thing we're really big on from the word go. You've got to get people on and off the field, and our coaching staff's no different now, whether it's a performance staff, a medical staff, or the people coaching the boys.
1: Cowboys co-captain Reuben Cotter will plead his case at the NRL judiciary tomorrow night. The 27-year-old is set to challenge his grade 2 careless high tackle charge after Saturday's loss to the Raiders.
3: I thought it was head on head, and I didn't feel as much in that.
1: If he's found not guilty, Cotter will be available for Saturday's elimination final against the Sharks. Australian selectors have stuck with struggling number 3 Marnus Labuschagne for next month's test tour of South Africa. Fast bowler Michael Neesa, spinner Matthew Kuhneman and batter Cooper Connolly have also been named in the 16-player squad. Chair of selectors George Bailey is backing in Labuschagne.
4: Not shying away from the fact that we'd like some more runs from Marn. That's clear, but we're also confident that he can still make a positive contribution to that squad.
1: And Kimi Antonelli has extended his F1 championship lead after a stunning performance at the Italian Grand Prix. The 20-year-old started the race in 19th, but worked his way through the field to become the first Italian to win his home race since 1966.
5: It was 6 career wins, now it's 7. Kimi Antonelli wins the Italian Grand Prix.
1: This is Air Sport Australia.
6: 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It will be falling to between 8 and 3 overnight. Then until tomorrow, sunny and 19, 16 and partly cloudy on Wednesday, Thursday sunny and 19, 21 and sunny on Friday for the fireworks, and Saturday for show day, sunny and 25. Not bad looking ahead at the week. Have a great evening and stay tuned here for all the beats.
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2: Air News headlines, I'm Michael Lynch. The federal opposition claims One Nation's push to allow people early access to their superannuation is nothing more than a headline and will lead to an increase in the inflation rate. Construction industry advocates are calling for changes to address a shortfall of 140,000 skilled workers in Australia. As part of stricter technology laws being proposed, the federal government says people should decide what they see on social media. Veterans have laid down their medals at Parliament House in Canberra today in protest at changes being made to allied health services, which will be capped at $5,000 a year. The trial of three men accused of killing Perth brothers Jake and Callum Robinson and their American friend begins in Mexico this week. Anyone involved in plotting a gang-related murder could soon face life in prison under new laws being introduced by the New South Wales government. In air sport, Kimi Antonelli has won the Formula One Italian Grand Prix and becomes the first Italian to win at Monza in 60 years. In the US Tennis Open, Carlos Alcaraz and Aryna Sabalenka are through to the quarterfinals of the US Open. And in the English Premier League, Arsenal has come from 1-0 down to beat Chelsea 2-1, while Everton scored in the 96th minute to secure a 2-2 draw with Manchester United. Those are today's top stories. This is Air National News.
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4: A good morning. We're looking at a top of 18 today in Hay. Cloudy, the chance of morning fog if you are in the southeast, along with some light winds. Let's see what's happening across the Riverina. 16 in Wagga, 17 for Denny and Griffith, then 18 for Bulligal, Maud, Balranald and Berubin, and over to the Murray, Albury, Wodonga. 17 for you. Have a great morning.
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10: 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Cause it's a beautiful day. A Breath of Fresh Air. Beautiful day. Oh, baby.
11: It's a beautiful day. Hi, and welcome to the show. Can you imagine what it feels like to be the voice behind some of the most iconic songs of the 60s and still be performing them today with perfect pitch? My guest is Colin Blunstone, the unmistakable voice of the Zombies.
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0: Barnstone, welcome to A Breath of Fresh Air.
1: Thanks for having me on the show.
0: I can't believe that you're on the road still and again, and you've just celebrated your 81st birthday.
1: I know I have. I realise I'm probably sort of in the home straight on my career. It ain't going to go on forever. But, you know, I'm enjoying it.
0: Are you surprised about the audience reaction that it is still so good after 60 years?
1: Well, I don't know if I would say that. I'm surprised that I ever had a career in the music business. I mean, so much of it is chance. How the Zombies came together is absolute chance. I just happened to be sitting behind someone. We were arranged in alphabetical order, and the guy in front of me was Paul Arnold, B, Colin Blunstone. He knew someone, not at our school, someone who lived in the next road, who wanted to put a band together, and that was Rod Argent, and that band became The Zombies.

0: if I hadn't have been sitting in alphabetical order in that classroom, I wouldn't have been in the zombies in the first place. So it's been a wondrous surprise all the way through my career. I mean, I've worked hard, I've tried, you know, I have tried. You have to be there to get these opportunities. You have to make yourself available. But there's a lot of chance and a lot of luck that is involved in everyone's career.
1: You obviously have loved it since you were boys in high school.
0: Well, that's true. I mean, what are the chances of five strangers? Really, we didn't know any. We might have said hello along the street or something like that. I didn't know the majority of them at all. What are the chances of them coming together and gelling into a professional outfit? It's a millions to one. I remember our first ever rehearsal. Rod Argent's cousin was called Jim Rockford. He was 20 years in the Kinks, and eventually he did join the second version of the Zombies, which started in 1999. But Jim Roth was a wonderful bass player. He was in the biggest local band at the time. He helped us get our first rehearsal together. And as I said, he went on to be 20 years in the Kinks. Jim told me very late on that when he saw us at that first rehearsal, his thought was, no chance. They have no chance, this lot. And I thought we sounded pretty good at our first rehearsal, much better than I was expecting. But we just built bit by bit. You know, we would beg for gigs. It's so hard for a young band to get gigs. It was hard then, it's tougher now. And we built up a local following. And then eventually we won a big rock and roll competition, which led to a record deal. It all seems so logical now, but looking back day by day, it wasn't like that at all. We got this recording deal. And Rod discovered he could write songs. I didn't know he could write songs. And he wrote She's Not There, which is in our first session, and it was a worldwide hit. Well, no.

1 minute we're playing local clubs. A few weeks after that, we're playing with The Searchers, Dionne Warwick, and the Isley Brothers, a nationwide tour, followed by a trip to America to play with other huge artists. This was all happened in just a few months. And I think we just took it in our stride. It wasn't exactly overwhelming, but you never knew what was going to happen next, and you just got up and did it.

0: did you first pick up the guitar?
1: I begged my parents to buy me a guitar, and it wasn't easy for them because they didn't have any money. But when I was about 12, I loved music. I particularly loved, you know, Elvis, Little Richard, Chuck Berry. Those were the guys that got me really interested. And I joined the Zombies as a rhythm guitarist. So that was another thing. I never expected to be the lead vocalist. I'm quite shy, actually, and I had visions of myself standing at the back of the stage, rhythm guitarist, looking at my shoes, hiding. And suddenly, in a very short order of time, I was pushed to the front and in the middle, which was not what I was expecting at all. So that was a bit of a switch.
0: How did that happen?
1: Well, at the first rehearsal, Rod Argent was going to be the lead singer. He wasn't going to play keyboards. It was his band, his vision, and he wanted three guitars and he wanted it to be a rock and roll band. We had a coffee break in the middle of the morning and there happened to be an old broken down piano over in the corner. And he just went over and he played Nut Rocker by Bee Bumble and the Stingers, which is a rock and roll tape on a classical piece. And it was apparent, immediately apparent, that he was in a different class to us. You know, we were fairly average musicians. No, I wouldn't even use the word musicians, strugglers. He could have been a professional musician then. He was 15. He was incredible. I didn't know him. I'd only just met him at the rehearsal. I went over and I said to him, you know, whoever you are, you should play in this band. And he said, no. We want three guitars. It's rock and roll. So we left it at that. Because he was the lead singer, he didn't do much. He didn't do anything that morning except play the piano. We're putting the gear away, and I was just taking my guitar off. And I always used to sing. I used to sing to myself. And I sang a Ricky Nelson song called It's Late to myself, just messing around. And he heard me. And he came over to me and he said, he didn't know my name either. He came over to me and he said, listen, if you'll be the lead singer, I'll play keyboards. And essentially, that's the Zombies. That's how it came about.
0: What sort of music was happening around you?
1: I think a lot of the music was American at that time. The rock and roll greats, Chuck Berry, Little Richard, Elvis. Later on, we started getting into rhythm and blues before we made our first record. And at one time, the Zombies were called the Zombies R&B because we were finding all these great rhythm and blues classics. This is before we knew Rod and Chris could write songs. There was a huge change in 1964. And it was kind of difficult because Rod's first song was a huge hit, but he didn't have any other songs. So the record company's on to us. We need a follow-up. We need a follow-up. But they didn't have a catalogue of songs that they were writing, and we were touring at the same time. So they were trying to write in the back of the bus. So we had to make a very quick change from being a rhythm and blues band into playing original material. And we had to do that in the spotlight of the world's media, because by then we'd had a number one all around the world.

0: you still at school or you'd all dropped out?
1: But we just left. I was 18 when we recorded She's Not There. Our lead guitarist, Paul Atkinson, he literally left school and went on the road with the band. So it did feel strange. I'd had a few months just working in an office job at that point. And suddenly, yeah, we're on the road. We had to buy an old truck. It was all very casual.
0: How did you first hear that that song had taken off?
1: Well, one of the first things was it went on a TV program over here called Jukebox Jury, where they would get four celebrities to judge that week's releases, and they would say whether it was a hit or a miss.
0: Right.
1: And this particular week, George Harrison was one of the guests. And the Beatles, it's difficult to explain how big the Beatles were at this time. They were just huge. No word explains. And George Harrison listened to She's Not There, and he really liked it. And I think then we knew that we were in with a chance. Sure enough, it was immediately a hit.
0: What do you think it was about that song?
1: Well, I think that, funnily enough, what made it a hit also made it quite difficult to get some kind of acceptance with record companies and even with the media, because it was so different. It featured a very jazzy keyboard solo, and originally it was twice as long. It was actually cut in half. There was a wonderful rhythm track. The drum track is brilliant. And there's a great bass. You know, the bass line is part of the song. That wasn't made up by Chris White. That's ba-bum, ba-ba-ba-ba-bum, ba-bum, ba-bum. That's written as part of the song. The whole thing just comes together so well. It's a very, very well-written song, I think. I don't know if you know the story, but when we got to the studio, they booked an evening stroke nighttime session. It was very fashionable at the time. I wouldn't dream of doing that now. I'd be asleep by 9 o'clock. So we didn't start till 7. And unfortunately, the engineer, who was a very successful engineer, had made many hit records. Unfortunately, he'd been at a wedding all day because this session started at 7. He was absolutely blind drunk. But worse than that, he was very aggressive. And it makes me laugh. I've been in this business now for whatever it is, 60 years. Within 20 minutes of being in a studio with this, my first professional studio with this guy, I thought to myself, this business is not for me. I've got headphones on and he's screaming obscenities down the headphones at me, really ear-piercing. And I thought, I can't stand this. But then we had a bit of luck. He passed out cold. We carried him out of the studio, two flights of stairs, in a black London taxi. We waved him goodbye, never saw him again. First professional studio with this guy, I thought to myself, this business is not for me. I've got headphones on and he's screaming obscenities down the headphones at me, really ear-piercing. And I thought, I can't stand this. But then we had a bit of luck. He passed out cold. We carried him out of the

0: I gave up. Had a nice boozy last day in the office. So that was the end of my career in commerce. And we got ourselves a manager and an agent. And we started working. We held our own. We were okay. New York came up Christmas that year. We were number one in America when we arrived. And we played the Murray the K Christmas show. Murray the K was the most prestigious DJ in America. He was the most powerful DJ in America. And he used to have a Christmas show. He'd have like 16 acts on. Shangri-Las, Dionne Warwick, Benny King, wonderful artists. And in the wings, I must admit, I think the knees were knocking a bit. But we were okay. We got away with it. We always say when we come off, fooled him again.
1: You had a bit of imposter syndrome.
0: Oh, yeah. I mean, I think I still have that now. No, I think most people do. You just have to get on with it, don't you? Just take it day by day. Don't think too deeply about what's going on. It'll drive you mad.
1: Are you serious? You end up like, after 60 years of doing that, you still feel, what am I doing here?
0: Yeah, I think so.

0: wake up some mornings and there's no voice there. And then I read a review of the wonderful voice and timeless beauty and wonderful intonation and things like that. And I think, God, thank you, thank you, thank you. Because I'm here when I've just got a croak and I cannot. And actually, even on the road, I'm a bit prone to getting coughs and colds on the road. And there's times when I think, I can't do it, mate. I just can't get on stage and do it. There's no voice there. Doctor Stage, I get on there and it's fine. And I come off and I'm croaking again. Really? It's really strange how things work out. Doctor Stage is a very, very strong medicine.
1: What do you do for your voice, Colin?
0: Well, the first bit is common sense, which I had none of at 18 and 19. The most important thing is to stay hydrated, drink plenty of water. I never drank any water when I was 18 or 19. Why drink water when there's beer? Well, I lived on. Eat sensibly, get plenty of sleep. I never slept when I was 18 or 19. The evening began when the show ended. You know, we've done the show. Okay, we've got that out of the way. Where's the party? None of that happens now. So common sense is the first thing.
1: That must have really been one of your greatest fears all these years, that the voice wouldn't be up to scratch.
0: Most singers lose their range as they get older.
1: Yeah.
0: I haven't. I don't know why. We sing, in the Zombies show, we sing everything in the original keys.
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4: As long as I keep doing my exercises and working at it, I think my voice will stay there.
5: So you had that first single. It went into a global number one hit. You bought your van with the sliding doors that came off the hinges. Did you start to make money at that point?
4: Very little. When you've got writers in the band, if they don't, and there's no reason why they should, but if they don't split the writing royalties, the earnings will very much divide into two, because the writers really don't have any expenses. They will earn roughly, in very rough terms, the same as the band. The band has to pay a manager, an agent, then we have to split it five ways after we've paid flights, hotels, the crew, the truck. It goes on and on and on. So the three non-writers never really earned any money, ever. And that was a big factor in why the band ended, because we were broke. I was absolutely broke.
5: Wow. And yet you'd managed to have four hit singles.
4: We'd had hit singles all around the world. I think that we got, you see, there was no internet at that time, so it's very difficult to know where you were having hits. This sounds really strange, but people didn't know where they were having hits. And you would sometimes, I don't think you ever learned about some places, but you'd often know, like 6 months later, people would say, you know, the information just wasn't available. After the band finished, we realised that we always had a hit somewhere in the world, always. But we perceived ourselves as being unsuccessful at that time because we hadn't had a recent hit in the UK or the States. But we had had hits in France, in Holland, in Canada. Certainly in the Philippines, we'd had many hits in the Philippines.
5: Right.
4: And if you've got a hit, then there'll be live work.

0: we weren't well managed. That's another thing. You know, our manager was pretty hopeless, really.
1: It's amazing when you think about it. It was really quite a short-lived career, and you've had a lifelong impact. The Odyssey and Oracle record, that one, of course, gave us Time of the Season, which was something else.
0: Well, it was probably the biggest hit we had. And that came, I think, it was like 18 months after we'd finished. So unexpected. I remember getting phone calls, I think not from America, but from people who knew people in America, and saying, you know, Time of the Season has been issued as a single. Oh, great. It's, you know, number 90-something in the Billboard chart. I don't believe it, really. And it's picking up air, but I couldn't believe it, you know. It was a huge surprise, and it went up the charts very slowly because I don't think the record company was really behind it. So it just fought its way up there. Famously, Al Cooper, who got Blood, Sweat and Tears together, he really fought for Odyssey and Oracle. He went to Clive Davis, the head of CBS. It's very brave of him. It was his first day working for CBS. And he went in to see the president of CBS, Clive Davis, and said, whatever it costs, you have to get this album. Odyssey and Oracle showed it to him. And Clive Davis said, we already own that album and we were going to pass on it. We weren't going to even release it. And Al fought for it, got it released. But then they put out two singles that weren't successful. And he went back and he said, Time of the Season is the single. He really fought for us. It was, we owe him so much. Is it

0: a DJ in Boise, Idaho, would not stop playing Time of the Season. And in a way, it could happen then. I don't think it could happen now. Other DJs picked up on it, and it's like a pebble going into a pond. It all went up from Boise, Idaho.
1: Well, you must have been very proud of it, but still you were in a position where the non-writers weren't making money. Was it true that the band broke up before that single actually started to hit the charts?
0: Oh, yeah, probably about 18 months. Certainly a year, anyway. But there was no band. We weren't playing live. We didn't have a manager. So we strangely enough, the first time I started earning money was when the band finished. And I got a sizable check and I bought my first property with that. It's very weird. There was no band and we start making money.
1: What was the writing process like? Was there any collaborative effort in that at all?
0: No, not really, I don't think. Especially Rod. Sometimes he would work on Chris White's songs, you know, just put a shine on them.
1: He had no idea of his own brilliance, did he?
0: No, possibly not. But he is a brilliant keyboard player and a brilliant songwriter. And he's very tenacious. He has a vision and he sticks to it. And that really helped the Zombies. And it could get a little bit frustrating sometimes because you wanted to make a contribution.
1: He wouldn't let you.
0: But you couldn't, no. But, I mean, he's a genius. Well,

0: I don't think he's had the accolades that he should have, because he's up there with the very best keyboard players in the world. He recorded a CD called Classically Speaking. He wrote a couple of the tracks, but most of it is very well-known classical piano. It's sensational, it's wonderful, and he can play savage rock and roll.
1: Are you still in touch with him today? And if so, how's he doing? Yeah.
0: He's okay.
1: So he's fully recovered from his stroke?
0: Yeah, but he's never going to tour again. But I think he wants to keep writing and recording.
1: Right. So just going back again, when the band broke up, you decided to go solo, but not under your own name. How come?
0: Well, when the band finished, remember that we perceived ourselves as being unsuccessful. I remember driving home from that meeting, and I think I was 22. My life was over. And I thought, what am I going to do with the rest of my life? I hadn't got a lot of music business contacts, primarily because we were a working band. We were on the road all the time and often abroad, not so much in the UK. So I spent a few months at home with my parents, and I heard my dad saying once, and it's a very reasonable thing to say, well, he can't just sit around at home doing nothing for the rest of his life. And you know, not being aggressive, but just talking to my mother. And I thought, you know, he's bloody right, you know. So again, I got on the phone like I did at the end when I finished school, phoned a lot of people for a job. So I took the first job I was offered again and worked in an office. And in a way, it was a bit bizarre because people knew who I was. But it helped me in a way because it was quite emotional finishing the band. It's something I thought was going to take up the next part of my life.

0: after about a year, the time of the season was going up the charts, and suddenly when the phone was ringing, I'm picking the phone up and it's, have you thought about recording again? This is so-and-so records, we'd like to talk to you, you know. And it became apparent that there were going to be opportunities. And one of those guys was a guy called Mike Hurst, who produced the early Cat Stevens records, Matthew and Son,
1: oh, yes,
0: I Love
1: of course.
0: My Dog, and I'm Gonna Get Me a Gun. I think those were the three first right. big hits.
1: Uh-huh.
0: The producer of those hits was Mike Hurst. And he called me, and he was a really successful producer at that time. And he said, look, I'd really like to try something. And I wasn't sure if I wanted to get back into it. I was so devastated after The Zombies. And he said, well, look, I'll record some tracks in Olympic Studio, very prestigious studio. The Stones have been recording there. And you come along after work. So I think I used to go along in a suit, you know, after work. And I would put vocals on these tracks. And he had this idea of re-recording She's Not There, which it seemed a little weird to me. It's in a different key and it's a totally different arrangement, but it's the same song. And so we did it, and that came out as a choice for the single. And then somewhere along the line, Mike thinks it was my idea and I think it's his idea to change my name. And then someone came up with the idea of a phony name. It certainly wasn't me. Originally, it was going to be James MacArthur. I know not where that name came from, out of the phone book, probably. And then a few days before the record pressing was taking place, they said, no, there's a James MacArthur in Hawaii 50. You can't be James MacArthur. He's an actor. You're going to be Neil MacArthur. Oh, okay. Neil MacArthur. And so the next year, that record was a small hit. It was the top 30 single in the UK. So I'm back in the record industry.

0: For the next year, I was Neil MacArthur. I never got used to being called that name. So if someone said Neil to me, I never knew if it was a noun or a verb. Are they calling me my name or are they giving me instructions? Well, Dear Old Neil had two more singles that weren't successful. Yeah, everyone did lose interest. After a year, I was coming back from a party with Chris White in his car. So Chris White was the original bass player in the Zombies. He said, why don't you drop this Neil MacArthur stuff? And Rod and I have got a production company. We'd like to produce a solo album for you under your name. And so that's what we did. And it was an album called One Year. And we did a Denny Lane song on there called Say You Don't Mind. And that was a huge hit in the UK. And so I was off and running.
1: I realize that I've been in your eyes some kind of fool. What I do, what I did, stupid fish.

0: God had convinced you to drop the Neil MacArthur and go back under your name with that sublime voice that you carried, and then you started having hits under your own name with some beautiful tracks.
1: It worked really well, yeah. It's funny because different countries know different tracks, depending on whether they were successful or not. So you always have to research when you go abroad which songs people know. We've got terribly caught up, particularly in the Zombies, when we went to the Far East, because they know all these romantic songs that often were B-sides, and they want you to play them. And Rod has always wanted to be rock and roll, hard-edged, you know, tough. And we go there and they want to play these little romantic ditties, and Rod's going, we're playing that, that's ridiculous. But then the promoter starts putting the pressure on, and we've got to learn it on the spot and go out and play to big audiences. There was one in particular. It was a hit of mine called Miles Away. It was only a hit in the Philippines, but it was a big hit, huge. And Rod said, we're not playing that. And we had to play. The first thing we did when we got there was a live TV, and they insisted we played Miles Away. We never rehearsed it. No one knew it. I got the words on the floor, pinned down on the floor. I didn't know it. I did it as a session. It was an hour out of my life, years before. And as soon as I left the studio, I couldn't remember. I'd forgotten it. I got all the words on the floor, Clive Davis.
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0: You became part of Elton John's record label itself, didn't you? The Rocket Record Company, and released then three studio albums with them that also were really successful for you.
1: Well, they were successful airplay-wise, but not so successful chart-wise. And I always regret that because Rocket Records really believed in their artists. They were a wonderful label. Never.

0: As luck would have it, I did 3 albums for them. The contract ended, and my next record was What Becomes of the Brokenhearted with Dave Stewart, which was a huge hit.
1: Did you feel a bit guilty?
0: I did feel a bit guilty, but I had something else on my mind as well. Because of a contractual detail, CBS chose to sue me at that time. And in many ways, that could have been the end of my career, because it was like 3 or 4 years out of my life. I couldn't work. I had contracts, but I couldn't honor them because I was being sued.

0: a wonderful thing happened. I was quite involved with the Alan Parsons Project. And I sang on some of their albums and got to know Alan. Alan actually worked on Odyssey and Oracle. He was an engineer at Abbey Road. So
1: yeah, I remember him telling me that, yeah.
0: He got the idea of getting some guys out of the Alan Parsons Project with me singing and forming a band. The band became Keats. And they only made one album. But he needed me out of this CBS court case. And over lunch, he arranged for it all to be dropped.
1: So once that was sorted out, then you continued to make your own music under your own name and got back together with Rod. When and where was it decided to start doing reunion concerts and tours of the Zombies?
0: Well, I mean, there was a big gap. I'd lost the momentum in my career, you know, so it was a very tough time. That band I mentioned, Keats, which was Eric Wilson's idea.
1: With David Paton.
0: With David Paton, yeah, Im Benson. Stuart Elliott, Peter Barnes from Camel was in it because we'd been working together. He's nothing to do with the Alan Parsons Project. He was the outsider who was, because he was working with me.

0: after that finished, that was a really tough time for me, the next few years. You have to learn how to survive in this business. It's as important as learning how to play music. Rod remembers this differently, so I'm just going to tell you how I remember it. I started a solo band with a guy called Don Airey, and he's been in many huge heavy rock bands like Rainbow and Gary Moore. And at the moment, he's in Deep Purple. He's a keyboard player in Deep Purple. He started calling me and saying, you know, you should be out on the road playing. And I just completely lost my momentum, probably lost my confidence too. He phoned three or four times and I thought, I can't. How am I going to do this after all these years? My last concert was in 1973 or 74, I think. But he kept calling. Okay, I'll do it. I said, fine, I'll put a band together. You don't have to come to rehearsals. We'll sort it. And that's what happened. That was the first time I'd been on stage for 23 years. That was in 1997.
1: How did that feel on that stage?
0: A little bit strange, but more than scared, I was intrigued because I didn't know if any sound was going to come out when I started singing. I just didn't know what was going to happen. So we got a band going. I got another keyboard player in, but he had an Achilles heel in that he wrote songs. And if anybody asked him to go and play his songs, he would just not turn up for my concerts. Well, this happened three or four times. And the last time, I don't know how we got through it. The keyboard player didn't even know who I was. And I came off stage and my heart was going so fast. I thought, if we go on like this, I'm going to have a heart attack. So I phoned Rod and I said, Rod, I've got 6 dates left on this tour. And Rod said, OK, I'll help you out. I'll do the 6 gigs. But I don't want to go back on the road. So he did, and he loved it. And those 6 gigs lasted from 1999 to 2024 when he was ill.

was adamant that we wouldn't call it The Zombies because the original meant was only him and me. I mean, man, there are so many bands out there. There are bands out there claiming to be The Zombies that have no members of The Zombies in them. And we both had hits in our own name, but we played zombie tracks. And we were amazed, the interest in The Zombies. We thought that they're all long gone. It took 7 years, I think. And eventually we talked it through with the other guys, Chris White, Hugh Grandy, Paul Atkinson, sadly had died. And they gave us their blessing. And then we started going out as The Zombies. And we built it up, and then we went to the States, and we were amazed at the reaction there. Building, building, building. 2019, we're inducted into the Rock and Roll Hall of Fame. It was a big deal.

0: The Zombies was always Rod's idea. It was always Rod's band. He was the musical director, arranger, leader of the band, absolutely.
1: So, Colin, you've just wrapped up a 16-day headline tour of the UK, and now you're getting ready to hit the US. I don't know where you take the energy from.
0: Well, also, I'm recording a solo album at the moment, so I don't have much time to think
1: chat
0: about where... Sorry, I got to go. I'm really pleased because, I mean, you don't know how an album is like a painting. You don't know how it's going to end up when you start. So I don't know what's going to happen. But so far, it sounds pretty good. We're recording all my songs.

0: I just think your story and your career and your humility are all just fabulous, Colin. And I'm so glad that you didn't stay in your boring insurance job or your commerce job or anything. There's so much creativity and spunk about you. Even at 81 years of age, you're just like a kid.
1: Well, I'm as far as you're concerned. I am. You know, I think the business does keep you young. But I think there's a lot of downsides in the music industry. But one of the great upsides is you absolutely do not know what's going to happen next. So if ever you're interviewing a manager or a record executive, they'll tell you, you know, if we do this, this will happen, and then that'll be a hit record, and then they'll do this big deal. They don't know. I'll tell you, it's a little secret. They don't know. So I've told you one of the big secrets about the music business, that no one knows what's going to happen tomorrow. And I like that because it's exciting.
0: It is exciting. But as you alluded to earlier, it's a skill that you have to develop to handle the ups and downs. Coming off a number one hit and then being in the wilderness for a while is not an easy place to be. And you don't know what happens next. Then you're back up again with another number one hit. Who knows?
1: Yeah, it pays not to get too carried away with the successes because you know that the dips are going to come. So, I mean, when we have hit records, you know, I mean, just recently in the Heritage chart here, Caroline Goodbye was number two about 4 weeks ago. So that was wonderful. And there have been other hit records over the years. But what I'm interested in is the next record. You know, I'm not going to sit here saying, isn't it great this record's in the charts? I'm worried about the next, or excited, a little bit worried, about the next one. That's the important thing. You know, what comes next?
0: I love it. And you just get better and better and better with age. I just love it.
1: Yeah. Well, there we are. You've got to get used to these things.
0: Yes, you do. It's a bit of a seesaw. Colin Blunstone, I'll let you go. You've been so generous with your time and with your stories. I have really enjoyed chatting with you, and I wish you the best of luck. You don't need it because you're going to knock them dead everywhere that you play. And I'm looking forward. Perhaps we can chat again when that next album comes out. I'd love to hear all about that.
1: Absolutely. I look forward to that. Thanks for having me on your show. I've really enjoyed our chat.
0: Thank you so much. Me too. Bye now.
1: Bye. It's
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0: A man's home is his castle, but his men's shed, that's his kingdom. 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
2: This news update is brought to us by Harrison's IGA in Hay, open Monday to Friday, 8 a.m. until 6:30 p.m. and 8 a.m. until 5 p.m. weekends.
3: I'm Mark Dransfield. The federal government has slammed a One Nation proposal which would give people early access to their superannuation. Workers would be able to remove a quarter of their super contributions to help them deal with the cost of living. People can currently access their super during times of severe financial stress, but Treasurer Jim Chalmers argues the One Nation policy would destroy the superannuation system.
4: Now, this is exactly what I mean when I say that One Nation are risky and dangerous when it comes to the financial situation of Australian workers.
3: Two people have died after a light plane crashed and sparked a grass fire at Logan, south of Brisbane, on Monday morning. More from Peter Jones.
5: Emergency services were called to a property at Mush Road at Chambers Flat. The Beach A36 Bonanza took off from Archerfield Airport less than 10 minutes earlier. The wreckage sparked a grass fire, which the Queensland Fire Department had under control within 20 minutes of the crash. The Australian Transport Safety Bureau has launched an investigation into the disaster and is urging any witnesses to contact police immediately. Peter Jones, Air News.
3: Meantime, investigations are underway into a plane crash at Miami International Airport. Five people died when an Amazon cargo plane crashed after landing. Two people on board survived. Back home, and a man's been charged over an alleged stabbing at a Hobart Spotlight store that left a worker hospitalised. Pulse Tasmania reports police allege two men went to the rear of the Glenorchy store on Sunday and stole an item before an employee approached them and was assaulted, needing hospital treatment. Police later took two men into custody, charging one with wounding. A record $2.38 billion has been lost on New South Wales poker machines over 3 months. It's the second straight year the state has lost $1 million an hour to pokies. Wesley Mission Chief Executive Stu Cameron says the figures show gambling doesn't need more reviews for action to be taken.
6: We know the evidence. We know what needs to happen. We need real and substantial reform to begin to rein in the epidemic of harm that these machines are causing.
3: Vaccinations for bird flu have started in Adelaide. South Australia's Environment Minister, Emily Burke, says their focus for the moment is on native birds.
7: This is a national program where we will be vaccinating over 35 different species, which will be about 100 birds at Cleland Wildlife Park. And those species haven't necessarily been part of any trial before, so we will really be able to provide that research and that confidence to other states now to also participate in vaccination programs for those species, all going well.
3: And a surprise for a Melbourne second-hand dealer who's found a rocket launcher in a shipping container. Madeline Burke reports.
8: Police say it was like a scene out of the TV show Storage Wars in Melton South on Saturday. A business owner was unpacking five shipping containers he had purchased sight unseen to see what abandoned gems he might locate inside and sell. In one container from a deceased estate, he found a rocket launcher among several boxes containing military-related items. Specialist police from the Bomb Response Unit inspected the device, contacted the Australian Defence Force, who confirmed it was in working order and from the time of the Vietnam War. The rocket launcher was deemed safe and will be returned to the ADF.
3: Madeline Burke reporting. This is Air National News. The AFL's announced contact training limits for the upcoming pre-season. Alex Riddell has details.
9: In a bid to further reduce avoidable head impacts and concussion risks, the AFL says players will be allowed to do a maximum of 120 minutes of contact training per week, which includes 60 minutes of high-intensity work. That framework will continue for 2 weeks after Christmas in the remainder of the pre-season, which will include the practice matches. Total contact training minutes will move up to 160 minutes a week. There will also be a mandate for clubs to not engage in high-intensity contact training on consecutive days. Alex Riddell, Melbourne.
3: NRL boss Peter Vilandis has revealed talks are well advanced for a global round in Asia. The league is reportedly exploring Hong Kong and Japan after the success of its Las Vegas expansion. Australian selectors have stuck with struggling number three Marnus Labuschagne for next month's test tour of South Africa. Fast bowler Michael Neeser, spinner Matthew Kuhneman and batter Cooper Connolly also named in the 16-player squad. Chair of selectors George Bailey is backing in Labuschagne.
10: Not shying away from the fact that we'd like some more runs from Marn. That's clear, but we're also confident that he can still make a positive contribution to that squad.
3: Australian Independent Radio News.
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12: It will be falling to between 8 and 3 overnight. Then until tomorrow, sunny and 19, 16 and partly cloudy on Wednesday, Thursday sunny and 19, 21 and sunny on Friday for the fireworks, and Saturday for show day, sunny and 25. Not bad looking ahead at the week. Have a great evening and stay tuned here for all the beats.
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15: 2 hours of ska, rock steady and reggae. Luke Yeowood has been out on social media talking about how he is and start putting out more and more music and hopefully getting King Cannons back together again, the band that came to everyone's attention. But I really like the Marigold Avenue album, as you may well know, and most of the King Cannons stuff that they put out that sort of suit this show, I haven't got. I've got a lot of great music from them, but not the ska and reggae sounding stuff. So I'm going to start off with some off Marigold Avenue. This is The Start.

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0: Queensland's The Funatics there with Scar Train, followed on from The Strange Tenants out of Melbourne and I Don't Want to Fight Your War. Dr. Raju were in there with Mr. Right and the Upbeat Ambassadors with All You Got Is a Prayer. You are listening to Offbeat and we just heard The Funatics out of Queensland. I thought we'd stay there for a bit longer and head a bit further north for the Pad Boys next. And off their Where Are They Now album, we're going to hear 1962.
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That's Ravi with Positive Vibes, followed on from Sunny Coast Rude Boys and Sunshiny Day. Red Sand Beat Band were in there, and Drive Steady, and the Pad Boys with 1962. You are listening to Offbeat. Going to head to Melbourne for a bit of a cruisy instrumental next from King Canoe. This is Peppercorn.

a couple of Melbourne acts for you there. We had the Scabhangers with $2.40 and King Canoe with Peppercorn. You are listening to Offbeat, and one more to take us out of the first hour. It is South Summit.

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2: 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Are you Hay's next singing star? 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
1: Welcome to the second hour of Offbeat. I'm Ian Mott, taking you through 2 hours of music played on the offbeat. And to kick off this hour, I'm going to play you some Buck 09 with My Town.

0: That's Rancid with Ruby Soho. And Tim Armstrong's been all over social media the last week, teaming up with some other great musicians to do a tribute to the Ramones for the 50th anniversary of the Ramones. You may well have seen some of those videos. If not, go look for them. Cretan Family, they performed as. They had members of Green Day, Blink 182, The Ramones, and of course Tim Armstrong and Billy Idol got up there for a bit as well. Definitely worth checking out. Up before that, we heard Mustard Plug with Everything Girl. Bim Sculler Bim were in there with Digging a Hole. And Bucko 9, My Town, kicked off the second hour of Offbeat. Next up for you, we're going to head down to Melbourne for some loin groin. It is that time of the year where a lot of people's minds are on the footy. This is My Team Plays on Friday.
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1: 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You going?
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1: Huh? Why not?

0: the Melbourne Ska Orchestra there with Lygon Street. Fellow Melburnians, the Menage up before that, or Menage Ska with Jamaican Rum. Also heard Adelaide Act The Scene going back to their 2000 release, The Checkout. That was Suits Are Cool. And Loingroin were in there with My Team Plays on Friday. You are listening to Offbeat. I'm going to play you some Akashan next. Don't play much of theirs, and this happens to be one of my favourite. This is You Make Me Feel Good.
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0: The Scotch Bonnets with another Saturday night vote on from Hub City Stompers and Skinhead Boy. We heard Lollipop Laurie with Little Lie and Akesha with You Make Me Feel Good. You are listening to Offbeat, and I'm going to head to Melbourne for some Russ Jarno next and People Music.
1: 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Reggae music is news. It's news about your own self, your own history. Things that they wouldn't teach in a school. You understand?

Russ Jarnot from Melbourne with People Music. You've been listening to Offbeat. I'm Ian Mott. Thanks for your company this evening. Hope you've enjoyed all the music that I've selected for you. Hope you tune in this time next week for some more music played on the Offbeat. And to take us out, I am, as per usual, doing a cover. This is the Easy Star All-Stars doing their take on Billie Jean.

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0: 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It's not everything, singing, you know. 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
1: This news report is brought to you by your local butcher, Macca's Meats, 183 Lachlan Street.
2: Good morning, I'm Lee Harrison. One Nation is defending its proposed changes to superannuation despite widespread criticism. Michael Packey reports.
3: One Nation believes workers should be able to reduce their compulsory super contributions from 12% to 9% to help them with cost of living expenses. The minor party says people who are experiencing hardship should be able to have early access to some of their money if it means keeping a roof over their head. But Federal Treasurer Jim Chalmers has slammed the move, arguing it would be inflationary and erode retirement savings.
4: One Nation is proposing a full frontal attack on superannuation.
3: One Nation leader Pauline Hanson says that's wrong.
5: It's neutral, so you're not going to pump up inflation with it at all.
3: The opposition believes there is room to reform the superannuation system, but One Nation's policy lacks detail. Michael Packey, Canberra.
2: The Greens say social media users should decide if they want algorithms to decide what's delivered to their feed. The opt-in measure is being considered by the federal government as part of enhanced tech laws. Companies which breach the rules would also be fined more than $100 million. Green Senator Sarah Hanson-Young says the platforms need to be held to account.
6: Big tech will always try to manipulate users' information, data and settings. Without a genuine opt-in that puts the user in control right from the beginning, anything less than that will be a failure.
2: The Transport Safety Bureau is investigating a light plane crash south of Brisbane in which two people died. The aircraft spent less than 15 minutes in the air before coming down in a field at Stockley. The occupants have been identified as a 56-year-old man and a 23-year-old woman. The circumstances surrounding the crash are still being established. Victorian Premier Ben Carroll insists he's made sensible amendments to proposed work-from-home laws following backlash from the business community. Under the legislation, employees will have the legal right to work remotely 2 days a week. Mr. Carroll says the amended laws will be introduced to Parliament this week.
7: Work from home attracts the best talent to Victoria and it gets women back into the workforce. And in Victoria, it will be your right, a right Labor will protect from a bad boss and from a Liberal One Nation coalition who dreams of taking it away.
2: Australian researchers have developed a spit test to help detect fatty liver disease. The condition is often diagnosed by blood tests, imaging scans and sometimes a liver tissue sample. Griffith University Professor Chimindi Panyadira says the saliva test will help close healthcare gaps.
8: The disease burden is very high in Indigenous communities as well as rural and remote communities. One of the problems currently is that because of lack of access to healthcare, you can't detect liver disease early.
2: And Rob Reiner has won a posthumous Emmy. The actor director recognised for his guest appearance on The Bear. This is AIR National News. Sydney have been dealt a huge blow ahead of their home preliminary final next week. Alex Riddell reports.
9: Scans have confirmed Sydney Swans captain Callum Mills has ruptured his ACL, marking an end to his finals campaign. Mills suffered the injury in Sydney's 53-point qualifying win over Brisbane. The club says Mills will speak to a knee specialist in the coming days to determine the optimal time for surgery. It's the latest setback for the 29-year-old who missed the Swans' 2024 grand final loss due to a hamstring strain. All five players involved in the Pullman Hotel incident remain on the sidelines, while key forward Joel Amati looks set to be recalled after recovering from an Achilles injury. While winger Justin McInerney, who had been dealing with a hamstring issue, is nearing full fitness. Alex Riddell reporting.
2: Cowboys co-captain Reuben Cotter will front the NRL judiciary tonight in a bid to be available for Saturday's elimination final against the Sharks. He's facing a two-match ban for high contact on retiring Raider Josh Papalili.
10: I thought it was head-on-head and I didn't feel as much in that.
2: And the Australian Opals have gone down to Belgium by 12 points at the Women's Basketball World Cup. Their campaign isn't over yet. They'll play the loser of Italy versus China in a qualification final. Australian Independent Radio News.
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13: A good morning. A top of a 19 today in Hay. It's a sunny one. Bit of fog this morning as we start the day, but that's all right. Let's have a look and see what's happening across the Riverina. 19 in Wagga and Denny, 21 for Griffith and Bullygull, 19 for Maud, Balranald and Berubin, and over to the Murray, Albury Wodonga, 18. Have a great morning.
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13: Landcare Alive at the Hay Landcare Nursery have got a workshop coming up on Thursday the 10th of September from 9 until 12 o'clock. And it's a propagation workshop. 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
13: It is with a deep regret that we announce the death of Julie Marie Robinson, loved wife of late Bruce Robinson, loving mother of Janelle and Matthew, late of 411 Church Street, Hay, and formerly of Bullygull, who passed away peacefully on Sunday the 23rd of August at the age of 64 years. Relatives and friends of the late Julie Robinson are respectfully invited to attend her funeral service, which will be held in St. Fergal's Catholic Church on Friday the 11th of September at 11 a.m. Funeral arrangements for the late Julie Robinson are in the care of Anthony and Denise Hyde of Hay Funerals.
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13: Hi, welcome to The Breakfast Show. Great to have your company this Tuesday morning. Bit of a chilly start, but luckily it is going to warm up. First, we're going to head back to 1997, the first episode of the illegal drama Ellie McBeal airs, and Vonda Shepherd, an unknown singer, catches her big break when she sings the theme song, Searching My Soul.

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1: In news headlines, I'm Lee Harrison. Making news today, more than 300,000 passengers are now stranded across Indonesia as volcanic ash caused a second day of disruptions. Almost 3,000 flights have been cancelled or delayed after a volcano began erupting late on Friday. An investigation's underway after a woman was found dead and a man found unresponsive in a unit in Sydney's west. Officers responding to a Concern for Welfare report found the woman's body at Wentworthville. One Nation is being urged to take up briefings with the superannuation industry to discuss their proposed changes. The minor party believes workers should be able to have early access to their super by reducing the compulsory contribution. And the Unions for Nurses and Midwives is launching a fresh campaign on aged care staffing. In AIRR Sport, Geelong's Mark Blixarv says his side are full of belief heading into their semi-final against Fremantle in Perth this week. He says they're excited to test themselves against the competition's strongest team. And Cowboys co-captain Reuben Cotter will front the NRL judiciary tonight in a bid to be available for Saturday's elimination final against the Sharks. He's facing a two-match ban for high contact on retiring Raider Josh Papalili. These stories and more today. This is AIRR News.
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0: Now here's one to get us going for our Tuesday morning. Let's Get It On by Marvin Gaye. It reached number one on this day in 1973.

0: You should always check your heaters before using them. Look over the cords and inspect them for any damage. Always plug them directly into the wall socket. Turn it on, give it a test run, and if you suspect anything's wrong with it, call an electrician or have it replaced.
1: And remember, Kate, to keep everything at least a metre from the heater, because the heater can ignite any objects that are too close. Remember to clean your fireplace before using it this year, and keep your firewood and any other combustibles at least a metre away. And keep matches and lighters out of reach of small children. And remember always to use the fire screen whenever you have the fire going. Only use outdoor heating equipment as the manufacturers recommend. Never use outdoor heating or cooking equipment inside, as the build-up of carbon monoxide could be fatal.
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5: Soccer is back for spring, and the dates have been confirmed by the Hay Rams Super Sixers. 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
2: So it's now time for our monthly catch-up with the Hay Shire Council, and today on the line we've got David Webb. How are you, David?
3: 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How are you?
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0: 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This news update is brought to us by Harrison's IGA. In Hay, open Monday to Friday, 8 a.m. until 6:30 p.m. and 8 a.m. until 5 p.m. weekends.
1: Good morning, I'm Lee Harrison. More than 300,000 passengers are now stranded across Indonesia as volcanic ash caused a second day of disruptions. Almost 3,000 flights have been cancelled or delayed after a volcano began erupting late on Friday. Flights are due to resume today, but Indonesia's geological agency warns the probability of further eruptions remains high. One Nation's deputy leader has hit back at critics of his party's superannuation policy. The minor party would allow workers to remove one quarter of their super contributions to help pay their rent or mortgage. Some economists argue the move would stoke inflation and inevitably increase interest rates. Barnaby Joyce says any impact would be minimal.
2: I don't believe this increases the velocity of money, because if you were paying a house payment, you're still paying a house payment. If you're paying for rent, you're still paying for rent. You're not taking the money to buy smokes or toys at Kmart or new clothes. It goes to a place where there's already a structured payment.
1: An investigation's underway after a woman was found dead and a man found unresponsive at a unit in Sydney's West. Officers responding to a Concern for Welfare report found the woman's body at Wentworthville. A 53-year-old man has been taken to hospital for treatment. Police are now looking into the circumstances. And an investigation will continue this morning into a fatal light plane crash in Logan, west of Brisbane. Amy Drew has more.
3: The Beechcraft Bonanza took off from Archerfield Airport before 11 yesterday morning and spent just minutes in the air before crashing on a property at Stockley, sparking a large grass fire. The pilot and a passenger killed, identified as a 56-year-old man and a 23-year-old woman, both from Ascot. The crash site remained a crime scene overnight. Members of the Australian Transport Safety Bureau arriving to assist local authorities in determining the cause of the crash. Police have made an appeal for members of the public who witnessed the aircraft in the lead-up to the crash or who may have relevant CCTV, dash cam or other vision to get in contact. Amy Drew, Brisbane.
1: The Union for Nurses and Midwives is launching a fresh campaign on aged care staffing. The Australian Nurses and Midwives Federation will be in Canberra calling for a boost to staff levels. They also want the government to do more to prevent workplace violence and increase funding transparency in the sector. Free COVID-19 vaccines will end for most Australians from October 1. The jab moves from the standalone pandemic program to the national immunisation program. Free doses will remain for over 75s every 6 months, as well as for over 65s, Indigenous Australians aged 50 to 74, and immunocompromised adults. And Dolly Parton's sister has issued a plea for people to stop posting what she described as fake AI garbage in the wake of the singer's death. This is Air National News. Cronulla players are shrugging off their home ground snub from the NRL. Instead of playing their elimination final against the Cowboys at Shark Park, they'll head to Alliance Stadium instead. Prop Adam Fanua Blake says the change of venue won't matter come Saturday night.
4: You work hard to get a home semi, but in saying that, it doesn't really faze me too much. Play wherever. Come finals time, you want to be in the finals, and then now that it's here, it's ready to go.
1: Geelong's Mark Blixarve says his side are full of belief heading into their semi-final against Fremantle in Perth this week. He says they're excited to test themselves against the competition's strongest team.
5: They're more dangerous if they're on the ropes, I think. They'll be swinging. So, we're expecting their best. They'll have a great crowd behind them, and they've been very good this whole year and been able to bounce back. So, I'd say they just reset, go again, and it'll be on.
1: Contact training limits will be introduced for the upcoming AFL pre-season in a bid to further reduce avoidable head impacts and concussion risks. And scans have confirmed Wallabies fly half Carter Gordon suffered a broken leg in his side's 28-all draw with Argentina. He's expected to be sidelined for at least 6 weeks. Australian Independent Radio News.
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8: Good morning. A top of 19 today in Hay. It's a sunny one. Bit of fog this morning as we start the day, but that's all right. Let's have a look and see what's happening across the Riverina. 19 in Wagga and Denny, 21 for Griffith and Bulligal, 19 for Maud, Balranald and Berubin, and over to the Murray, Albury, Wodonga, 18. Have a great morning. It is with a deep regret that we announce the death of Julie Marie Robinson, loved wife of late Bruce Robinson, loving mother of Janelle and Matthew, late of 411 Church Street Hay, and formerly of Bulligal, who passed away peacefully on Sunday the 23rd of August at the age of 64 years. Relatives and friends of the late Julie Robinson are respectfully invited to attend her funeral service, which will be held in St. Fergal's Catholic Church on Friday the 11th of September at 11 a.m. Funeral arrangements for the late Julie Robinson are in the care of Anthony and Denise Hyde of Hay Funerals.
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0: Welcome back. The year is 1955. In an attempt to hide the wrinkles in his suit, Chuck Berry does the duck walk for the first time.

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1: In news headlines, I'm Lee Harrison. Making news today, more than 300,000 passengers are now stranded across Indonesia as volcanic ash caused a second day of disruptions. Almost 3,000 flights have been cancelled or delayed after a volcano began erupting late on Friday. An investigation's underway after a woman was found dead and a man found unresponsive in a unit in Sydney's west. Officers responding to a Concern for Welfare report found the woman's body at Wentworthville. One Nation is being urged to take up briefings with the superannuation industry to discuss their proposed changes. The minor party believes workers should be able to have early access to their super by reducing the compulsory contribution. And the Unions for Nurses and Midwives is launching a fresh campaign on aged care staffing. In AIR Sport, Geelong's Mark Blixarve says his side are full of belief heading into their semi-final against Fremantle in Perth this week. He says they're excited to test themselves against the competition's strongest team. And Cowboys co-captain Reuben Cotter will front the NRL judiciary tonight in a bid to be available for Saturday's elimination final against the Sharks. He's facing a two-match ban for high contact on retiring Raider Josh Papali'i. These stories and more today. This is AIR News.
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1: Welcome back to The Breakfast Show. 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
3: 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Open Monday to Friday, 8am until 5pm, and Saturday, 9am until 12pm.
4: Good morning, I'm Lee Harrison. Some analysts believe an interest rate rise this month could help the struggling property market. Despite a modest increase over the first week of spring, auction clearance rates are still almost 30% below this time last year. Most economists believe the RBA will increase interest rates at least once before Christmas. Cotality Head of Research Jared Berg says if it comes earlier, prospective buyers may feel more confident.
5: Nobody likes uncertainty. There's a tendency for people to pull back and really wait until they get a bit more clarity. And I guess at least a rate rise in September would give them that greater clarity.
4: Federal senators will consider new legislation to bolster the government's under-16 social media ban. Labor wants to amend the bill to give the eSafety Commissioner more power to scrutinise platforms. The government is also preparing to unveil its draft digital duty of care legislation today. Healthcare unions from around the country say urgent reform is needed to ensure the aged care system is fit for purpose. The Australian Nurses and Midwives Federation is launching a campaign in Canberra today to raise the standard of care for older Australians. Federal Secretary Annie Butler says a recent survey revealed alarming results.
6: More than 3,000 of our members working in aged care told us about the significant problems which are related to staffing, increased workplace violence and aggression, and just a lack of a transparency.
4: A national day of mourning has been held in Nepal as the desperate search for survivors of the flash flooding disaster continues. At least 1,287 people have been confirmed dead, while more than 5,000 remain missing after the glacial collapse. Candles have been lit to mark the last day of the traditional 13-day Hindu mourning period. As heard through a translator on Al Jazeera, the head of a local monastery says it'll take years for people to rebuild their lives.
7: To get back to how things were before the 26th, it's going to take a lot of time. It will take 20 years.
4: In other news, the murder trial for three men accused of killing Perth brothers Jake and Callum Robinson in Mexico is getting underway. Mushroom cook killer Aaron Patterson has been approved for taxpayer-funded Ozempic. A Victorian Department of Justice spokesman says access to weight loss drugs are provided based on a doctor's advice. The triple murderer is awaiting news on whether she'll be granted a retrial. And Australia's oldest woman has died at the age of 112. South Australian Lorna Henstridge lived through 26 Australian Prime Ministers. She was born in Adelaide in 1914. This is AIR National News. Melbourne veteran Jack Viney's facing an uncertain future at the Demons. The contracted 32-year-old has been told he can explore a trade, with the club intent on focusing on younger players. In rugby league, the Sharks are pleading with their fans to follow them to Allianz Stadium for their elimination final against the Cowboys. Some Cronulla fans are upset the NRL took the game away from Shark Park. Tennis and the last of the quarterfinals places are up for grabs at Flushing Meadows. Paul Walsh reports.
8: Six times Grand Slam champion Iga Swiatek has been defeated in her round of 16 match against Shen Wen Jian from China in straight sets, 7-5, 6-3. Swiatek came out aggressively and led 5-love in the first set before the former world number 4 struck back to take control and book her third quarterfinals place at the US Open. Also to advance fifth seed Mira Andreeva, who lost her first set to Anastasia Potapova, but then came back strongly to win in 3, 5-7, 6-4, 6-3.
9: Yeah, I mean, for sure it was not an easy match. I know Nastia for a very long time, and yeah, I'm pretty happy with how I stayed in the fight.
8: Still to come, Jovic versus Gaff, Osaka taking on Rybakina, and for the men, Zverev taking on Dedari. Paul Walsh for Air Sport.
4: And supercars fans are reflecting on the life of racing legend Peter Brock on the 20th anniversary of his death. Australian Independent Radio News.
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12: Good morning. A top of 19 today in Hay. It's a sunny one. Bit of fog this morning as we start the day, but that's all right. Let's have a look and see what's happening across the Riverina. 19 in Wagga and Denny, 21 for Griffith and Bulligal, 19 for Maud, Balranald and Berubin, and over to the Murray, Albury Wodonga, 18. Have a great morning.
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12: The Hay Services Club presents a trivia night. 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
0: Happy, happy birthday. 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So who has a birthday today?
12: Born on this day in 1932 is Patsy Cline. 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
1: Welcome back. I tell you what, I am feeling pretty pumped about this weekend. The Hay Show is going to be fantastic. I'm really looking forward to it. Circus, Animal Farm, reptiles, all the displays inside the pavilion, the entertainment. Oh, but wait. And radio karaoke. It's so simple. All you need to do is rock up to the 2HayFM tent between 9 a.m. and 11 a.m. and register, and then head back to us at your given time to perform your song. It's very easy. You choose the song, we put it on, and you sing. Entertainment. Oh, but wait. And radio karaoke. It's so simple. All you need to do is rock up to the 2HayFM tent between 9 a.m. and 11 a.m. and register, and then head back to us

a great lot of fun. And it doesn't matter if you can't sing. It's just about getting up and giving it a crack. And yeah, just enjoying yourself in the limelight, singing that song. And who knows? You might come up with something that just blows our minds. So Radio Karaoke at the Hay Show this Saturday. Registration at the 2 Hay FM tent between 9 and 11 a.m. for your scheduled time to perform. And then you just have to come back and perform. It's as easy as that.

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3: Welcome back to The Breakfast Show. Great to have your company this Tuesday morning. Now, can you believe it? We are already talking about Christmas. Yep, I said it, a Christmas. My other half is away at the moment in the Philippines. And I tell you what, they start celebrating early there because the Christmas decorations are already out and up in the shopping centres. He sent me through some photos and, yeah, looking pretty damn good. And gives you that nice, exciting feeling that Christmas is not too far away. And then on the other hand, it makes me also feel a bit nervous because Christmas shopping, oh, it tends to take quite some time for me to do. And it's just that gentle reminder that I need to start thinking about a Christmas shopping. So here's a little something to put us in the mood. Let's say, put us in the Christmas mood. Or put us in the mood to start thinking about all those tasks we need to do as that big day arrives. Here we go.

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1: It's Tuesday, the 8th of September, 2026. Aries. Be careful what you promise, as failure to make good will prove costly. Taurus. You'll need all your diplomacy skills at work, as a colleague could be tetchy. Gemini. Work commitments versus family responsibilities. You're going to have to choose. Cancer. Avoid starting too many new projects and just concentrate on one. Leo. A healthy ego is fine, but make sure you keep it in check. People are watching. Virgo. Beware, as someone is trying to take advantage of your good nature. Libra. You're going to have to stand up for what you believe in, even if family disagree. Scorpio. Reach out to that someone who may be going through a tough time. Sagittarius. You're brimming full of great ideas, but keep in mind the budget. Capricorn. For those looking for love, try outside the familiar. Aquarius. With all that's going on in your life at the moment, don't ignore your health. Pisces. You may learn the truth about someone you thought you knew well. And that's today's horoscope.
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1: This is ANU's New South Wales. I'm Lee Harrison. An investigation's underway after a woman's body was found inside a Western Sydney unit. Dusty Fitzpatrick reports.
2: Emergency services were responding to a concern for welfare report at Wentworthville when they made the discovery. Officers found the body of a woman who's believed to be in her 50s inside the property. A 53-year-old man was also found unresponsive. He was treated at the scene before being taken to hospital for further treatment. A crime scene has been put in place, with police now working to confirm the circumstances surrounding the incident. Dusty Fitzpatrick, Sydney.
1: The state opposition is accusing the government of trying to act tough on crime, but not actually delivering on curbing gang violence. Those planning gang-related murders could face life in jail under new legislation revealed after two people were killed in cases of mistaken identity last week. Opposition leader Kelly Sloan says there is a crime crisis in Sydney.
3: It absolutely needs to stop. And it's not stopping on Labor's watch, no matter how many new laws they're introducing, no matter how many press releases they're putting out that are short on detail, trying to look tough on crime, but getting nothing done. And all the while, people in Sydney's suburbs are unsafe.
1: The cost of building the underground Sydney Metro station at Parramatta has surged. The project is now expected to cost $880 million, up from $380 million forecast 6 years ago. The government says the increase has been accounted for in the Metro West project's latest budget update. Surf lifesavers are urging people to keep safe in the water as the state experiences a warmer than usual spring. One woman drowned over the weekend and several other people had to be rescued. Surf Life Savings Phil Ayres says those heading out for a swim or surf should be prepared.
4: The flags don't go up and the season doesn't officially start for a few weekends yet. But obviously with these warm temperatures at the start of spring, there's a lot of people keen to take a dip and get into the water.
1: To sport now, Shark star Braden Trindle is expected to be named this afternoon for Saturday night's elimination final against the Cowboys. The crafty 5'8 has been sidelined with a shoulder injury since round 24. The Opals have gone down to Belgium 80-68 at the Women's Basketball World Cup, missing the chance to move straight into the quarterfinals. They'll play the loser of Italy and China. And in Formula One, Isaac Hadjar won't race for Red Bull at this week's Spanish Grand Prix due to a wrist injury. It's the third consecutive race Hadjar will sit out. This is ANU's New South Wales.
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6: Let's have a look at some national days. It's International Literacy Day, established by the... It is International Literacy Day. It is Star Trek Day. Celebrates the debut of the iconic sci-fi franchise and its lasting impact on pop culture. It's also a National Ants on a Log Day. Yep. You heard it here first. Ants even get a national day in their name. 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Oh, well, that's a bit different to what I thought it was going to be. 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
6: Don't forget, Hay Little Athletics have got their Come and Try Day happening this afternoon from 4:30 p.m. at the Hay Park in Oval One. So if you're wanting to get your children involved in Hay Little Athletics, bring them along at 4:30 to Oval One in Hay Park to give it a go.

And that's just about all we've got time for today. Thanks for your company. We'll be back again tomorrow to do it all over again. 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
5: In news headlines, I'm Lee Harrison. Making news today, more than 300,000 passengers are now stranded across Indonesia as volcanic ash caused a second day of disruptions. Almost 3,000 flights have been cancelled or delayed after a volcano began erupting late on Friday. An investigation's underway after a woman was found dead and a man found unresponsive in a unit in Sydney's west. Officers responding to a Concern for Welfare report found the woman's body at Wentworthville. One Nation is being urged to take up briefings with the superannuation industry to discuss their proposed changes. The minor party believes workers should be able to have early access to their super by reducing the compulsory contribution. And the Unions for Nurses and Midwives is launching a fresh campaign on aged care staffing. In AIRR Sport, Geelong's Mark Blixarv says his side are full of belief heading into their semi-final against Fremantle in Perth this week. He says they're excited to test themselves against the competition's strongest team. And Cowboys co-captain Reuben Cotter will front the NRL judiciary tonight in a bid to be available for Saturday's elimination final against the Sharks. He's facing a two-match ban for high contact on retiring Raider Josh Papalili. These stories and more today. This is AIRR News.
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7: A good morning, a top of a 19 today in Hay. It's a sunny one, bit of fog this morning as we start the day, but that's all right. Let's have a look and see what's happening across the Riverina. 19 in Wagga and Denny, 21 for Griffith and Bulligal, 19 for Maud, Balranald and Berubin, and over to the Murray, Albury Wodonga, 18. Have a great morning.
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Hello and welcome to another week on Showcase Australia with Connie Kiss Anderson. Today, another program jam-packed with new singles out to Australian country radio, all by Aussie country music artists. So starting off, let's take a listen to tracks from Courtney Keel, Joel Spence and Jen Mize. Here's Courtney with Just Like Flying.

The new single from Jen Mize called Swear Jar. Jen originally hails from the US, but she has relocated to Australia and more specifically, I believe it's Queensland. She doesn't plan on slowing down anytime soon. I believe she's a radio host as well as a teacher within the music genre, teaching songwriting and all those things. And this track is all about Jen's background when she first got her show business sea legs. She spent time on a US national tour bus with the Duke Ellington Orchestra and Mary Wilson of the Supremes, performing Ellington's musical Sophisticated Ladies. And Jen, who was fresh out of university, had just come off a couple of contracts on ships surrounded by sailors and musicians and had started to swear like a sailor herself. Mary Wilson was having none of it, and when she heard Jen swearing, she would actually say, "That's another $5 for the swear jar." And so that became the inspiration for this song. Jen is also recognized as an authority on Americana alt country music here in Australia and just recently has put together a raucous eight-piece band called The Rough and Tumble. Before Jen, we heard from Joel Spence with a track called Free Boy. The inspiration behind this track came from the time when his son was being born amidst the uncertainty of COVID and its lockdowns in Victoria. Joel is a seasoned live entertainer with over 17 years of experience, and he has performed and supported named artists such as Daryl Braithwaite, James Rain, John Stevens, and the likes. He's known for his energy and consistency within the industry and has honed his craft in pubs and clubs. Opening up the show, we heard from Courtney Keel with a track called Just Like Flying. In her press, she says it's a deeply personal track, paying tribute to her late grandfather, Glenn Keel, and his remarkable achievement in the Barossa Valley's 1951 Jubilee Year Vintage Festival. The track was crafted over 2 days at the Music Cellar with attention to detail, the Music Cellar being the studios of Rod McCormack. His wife, Gina Jeffries, has been a mentor and longtime friend of Courtney Keel, and this track follows her successful duet with Gina, which originally reached number 5 on the Australian Country Songs Top 40 charts. Courtney was awarded back-to-back awards for the Best Female Vocal at the 2023 and 2024 Australian Country Music People's Choice Awards, and she has supported named acts such as the Whitlams, Black Stump, Brian Cadd, and other big names. Only last week, she took a headline show at the Gosford RSL, which is on the Central Coast that she now calls home. Connie Kiss Anderson here, and you're listening to Showcase Australia. Coming up, another triple play featuring new singles from Cassidy Ray, Sally Ann Whitten, and Alice Anderson. Here's Cassidy Ray with Parachute.

Alice Anderson there with the title track of her brand new EP, and it is called Blue. Alice currently is from Melbourne. She grew up singing from a young age, but it wasn't until she was living in London that she realised that singing in a band was something that she could do. So after returning to Australia, she decided she wanted to sing her own stories, and in 2017, she got started. By early 2020, Alice was planning her first album when the pandemic hit. But now in 2024, Alice is finishing off what she started with the release of this EP, Blue, which is her first. Before Alice, we heard from Sally Ann Whitten with Carry Me, and it's from her album A Little Too Much. It follows her previous single, Good Girl, which did very well for her. It is another self-penned

0: tracked by Sally, and it was inspired by a conversation with a family member when Sally Ann asked them how they were really doing. Sally Ann herself is a past Toyota StarMaker finalist. She hails from Tamworth, has worked in radio, and this is her first album in 6 years, so she's very keen to get her music out there. Opening up the triple play, we heard from Cassidy Ray with Parachute. Now, you have heard Cassidy Ray on the program before, and she's on a mission at the moment to release a track every 2 weeks, which sometimes is a little bit hard to keep up with. However, this one I've managed to squeeze in for you. Cassidy Ray is a name that you probably do remember. With over 100,000 followers, she is also an Australian Country People's Choice Award Best Female Vocal Awardee, and that was from 2022. And in 2023, she was awarded the Indie Country Music Australia Most Popular Independent New Female Artist. The song was produced by Michael Carpenter, and of course, her music has charted on various charts around the country, including the AMRAP Metro Charts and Spotify's Fresh Country Playlist, All New Country Playlist, and Apple Music Aussie Country and Today's Country. She is very proactive on the live circuit and often does P&O international residencies, which of course adds to her popularity.
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0: Connie Kiss Anderson here, and you're listening to Showcase Australia, where it is my pleasure to introduce you to and showcase new tracks out to Australian country radio, all by Aussie country music artists. The next triple play is just that. The tracks featured are very much in the Australiana genre, and I'm pretty sure I know why, because the Golden Guitar applications and nominations are going to be announced soon, and so there has been a plethora of variety and different subgenres released to radio just recently in order to make that qualifying period. And I suspect these next three songs have been released for that reason. First up, let's take a listen to Andy Penko with The Lone Drover, and that will be followed by tracks from Diane Lindsay and Casey Chambers.

The iconic Kacey Chambers there with her new single, Backbone. It is the title track to her self-produced album that will be released shortly. Kacey needs very little introduction. She's an ARIA Hall of Famer. She is certainly a revered singer-songwriter here in Australia and is a multiple Golden Guitar Award-winning artist, not to mention many other accolades that she has received in this industry. In 2025, she'll be embarking on a Backbone Australian tour, given that this album is her 13th career album. The date for release is October 4th, and the date for the tour to begin is the 23rd of January at the Tamworth Town Hall as part of the Tamworth Country Music Festival, and she has another 29 dates to follow that. And they will take her through New South Wales, Victoria, South Australia, Western Australia, Northern Territory, Queensland and Tasmania over 5 months. She's 25 years into her solo career and she has also released a book through Hardy Grant Books, which is a collection of stories and experiences gathered up over years, which in turn informed her and inspired her new album, Backbone. And dare I say, the book is called Just Don't Be a Dickhead. Before Kacey, we heard from Diane Lindsay with a track called Ladies of the Land. It is a standalone single, and Diane has released it in time, I am assuming, to submit it to the Golden Guitar Awards for consideration for a nomination. The song, as you could hear, reinforces the Australian story of the wonderful contribution that many of the ladies of the land have made, right from the pioneering days to the current times. And this track, written by Diane and her husband Peter Simpson, also tells of the many sacrifices that were made by the women. Any proceeds from this track will be donated to the Country Women's Association of Australia, of which Diane is a member. Diane is also a member of Country Music Royalty. She is the daughter of Australian country music pioneers Reg Lindsay and Heather McKean. Her uncle was none other than Slim Dusty. She too also hosts her own radio show on the Central Coast's only all-country music station, called Today's Country 94.1. Opening up the show, we heard from Andy Penko with a track called The Lone Drover. Even though he has a new album out, this track is a standalone single in the genre of bush balladeer, and so it demonstrates his versatility by transitioning from contemporary sounds to a more traditional Aussie bush ballad. And as a prequel to his previous 2023 Golden Guitar nominated bush ballad called Ghostly Gums. Connie Kiss Anderson here, and you're listening to Showcase Australia. Don't forget, for the latest updates, playlists and other information, do look me up on social media. I have two pages on Facebook, one for me as a singer-songwriter and one for this program. Coming up, new tracks from Rufus Whistler and Asleep at the Reel. But first up, here's Rufus with River Gum Tree.

a track called Molly Rose there, and it's from Asleep at the Reel. It is a single, but it is from their forthcoming album. Asleep at the Reel are a genre-hopping Brisbane-based ensemble, and chief songwriter is Mark Cryle, who rose to prominence in the 1990s with Spot the Dog, and once described by the Courier Mail's Noel Mingle as one of the best songwriters in Australia. The band Asleep at the Reel have now released two CDs of original music, first in 2018 and then again in 2021. And as Mark explains, these songs emerged from a reading of texts about Irish Australia, which he undertook in 2022. History books, poetry, novels, memoirs, collections of letters, etc. And so this is where some of these songs developed, including Molly Rose, which is the tale of a young man who decides to leave his Galway girl to go live in Australia. Before Molly Rose, we heard a track called River Gum Tree, and it's from Rufus Whistler. And the name Rufus Whistler is the moniker of Vinnie Russell, a versatile singer-songwriter with roots in northeast Victoria. River Gum Tree was the first song written for the Rufus Whistler project, and it is his debut single to radio. This month he headed out on an East Coast tour for the very first time, and it began last week in the Blue Mountains. He also has other performances in Victoria, namely Yakandanda, and then a house concert in Violet Town in Victoria, and in Melbourne, the Gem Bar. Connie Kiss Anderson here, and you've been listening to Showcase Australia, where it has been my pleasure to introduce you to and to showcase new singles out to Australian country radio, all by Aussie country music artists. And now to take you out, the next artist is a legend here in Australia. He's had a career that spanned six decades, and it's none other than Gene Bradley Fisk, with a track called Weekend Cowboy. Now, Gene was one of the pioneers of outlaw country here in Australia in the 1970s. He's had a checkered career in the services as well as in music and also in radio. And at the ripe young age of 89, he is still producing a radio program every week that supports Australian country music, as well as releasing songs. And this track is one of those. It's called Weekend Cowboy. And Gene was inspired by a series of poems from an incarcerated inmate who saw him perform at the prison in the 1970s. I do hope you enjoyed the program, and if you did, tune in same time, same channel next week. And until then, this is Connie Kiss Anderson signing off from Showcase Australia. And as I always say, do be good, have lots of fun, but remember, keep your distance, wash your hands, and of course, always love your fellow man, or to be more politically correct, your neighbour. I'll see you next week.